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0: Back inside Wilson Ballpark, Chris Edwards, Ben Mihaljevic with you, and some unfortunate news to report. Tonight's game has been postponed due to unplayable field conditions. Grounds crew worked hard to try to get that area ready to go, but just not quite able to get the area behind and around second base ready to go for tonight's contest. So our game against the Fayetteville Woodpeckers has been postponed. We'll pick up the game tomorrow at 1:05 p.m. Ben and I will be on the air at 12:50 with our regular pregame coverage. Only one game tomorrow, so we'll play a nine-inning game, picking the contest up from the point of interruption. And then the second game of the series finale that was scheduled for tomorrow has been canceled. So, again, one game tomorrow beginning at 1:05 p.m. here at Wilson Ballpark. If there are fans that are listening to us in the stadium, or maybe you had tickets and you left, you can redeem your tickets to tonight's game for any remaining regular season Warbirds home game, depending upon availability. So, again, some unfortunate news to report tonight. Mother Nature wins again as the Warbirds and the Woodpeckers are washed away on this Saturday night. The game will be picked up tomorrow in the top of the first inning with two men on and one man out for the Woodpeckers.
1: Unfortunate situation here tonight for Wilson. We really thought there for a while that because of the work John Packer and his staff had put in down on the field that we would be able to play tonight, but unfortunately that's just not the case. And then it'll be really interesting to see what happens in the standings with these two teams losing out on a game for the rest of the season. But hey, I guess that's why we go by winning percentage to determine who is where in the standings.
0: All right, so tonight's game postponed due to rain. Ben and I will greet you tomorrow afternoon at 12:50 p.m. ahead of a 1:05 first pitch. So for Ben Mihaljevic, Chris Edwards, good night from Wilson Ballpark. We'll talk to you tomorrow for more Warbirds baseball.
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0: and I'm sitting here with Mr. William Blackman and Mr. Rick Thomason. How are you guys doing today?
1: Doing great.
0: Good. Well, that was in unity. You guys must be together a lot.
2: We are together.
0: And so y'all are with the Joint Veterans Committee, is that right?
1: That is correct.
0: Look, this is getting freaky. And so you guys have a program where you honor a deceased veteran 10 months out of the year?
1: That is correct, Ashton.
0: And how long has this been going on?
1: Ever since Jack Lottery Park was established in 2007, let's start at the beginning. A group of veterans saw a need here in

0: in Rocky Mount. It's located at 321 North Church Street at the location of the original Hardee's building. Of course, the Hardee's building is no longer here, but the Veterans Park is there, and it will be there forever in perpetuity.
1: Wow.
2: See, right across Church Street from the Imperial Center.
1: Okay. I'm already learning something because, I mean, I didn't know this was named after someone from Rocky Mount. Mm-hmm. And so at this ceremony, you guys honor a deceased veteran and you take applications for this, right?
2: That is correct.
1: Okay.
0: Yes. The very first one was held on Memorial Day 2008. And that was not quite a year after the park was opened up. But we've done it ever since then on the third Saturday of the month until about 4 years ago. We stopped then so that on Veterans Day and Memorial Day, we would hold a appreciation of the veteran who served and gave his life for his country or for all veterans who are currently serving in America. That was something that we felt was necessary. But the other 10 months out of the year, yes, Ashton, we do. We honor a deceased veteran and his family by providing them with a flag. At a ceremony, they will present us the flag we provide. We will raise it over the park where it will fly for the next 30 days. At the end of those 30 days, on the following third Saturday, we bring that flag down, present it to the family in a formal ceremony, and have a three-rifle volley and the playing of taps. Mm-hmm. It is a very formal, very touching ceremony when it is done.
2: Mm-hmm. It also requires the family to be there two Saturdays because it's a two-part. Mm-hmm. It's raised on one third Saturday and lowered and presented on the next third Saturday.
1: Okay. And so the flag is brought down and folded and presented to the family, and they get to keep that as kind of a momentum. And
0: yes, forever. We also provide them with a framed certificate that gives them story about the 13 folds of the flag and their significance of each fold that is made before it is presented to the family. And there is, once again, I'll say that there is no cost to the family. All you have to do is fill out an application, get it to the person named on the back of it, and that's it. As simple as that.
1: I can imagine how touching the ceremony is because I've had a couple of family members that were veterans, and I can remember at their funerals they did the flag presentation to the family, and that's enough to make a grown man cry right there. It is very touching.
0: Ashton, every time I kneel in front of a family to give them one of these flags, I get a lump in my throat.
1: Mm-hmm.
0: Every time.
1: Mm-hmm.
2: The family also have the opportunity to get the speaker that they want, the minister that they want, to do the invocation and the benediction.
1: Okay.
2: So the family basically has control. We just do the ceremony. And they can do a table, display pictures, or any keepsake items.
1: Mm-hmm. And this is for all branches of the military?
0: All branches all of the branches. Military.
1: Okay.
0: Yes.
1: And you guys, you're looking for people to submit applications. You're looking for more families interested in doing this, correct?
0: Yes, we're looking for families that are willing to honor their deceased veterans, whether it's a brother, son, father, mother, sister, daughter, any branch, doesn't matter. We just want to honor the veteran and show appreciation to the family for the sacrifice they made.
1: It doesn't have to be recent, like it doesn't matter how long ago the veteran passed away.
0: No, it does not.
1: Okay.
0: None at all.
1: Well, I mean, this sounds like an awesome, much-needed program because, unfortunately, veterans do not get as much appreciation as they should. And so something like this that honors the veteran and, you know, comforts the family, I think it's much needed. And I think it sounds like a great, great thing that you guys have going on.
2: Yeah. The family also can decide what month they want to do that service.
1: Mm-hmm.
2: They can say, well, I want to do June, I want to do January, whatever month they want.
1: Well, that's a good way to make it more special because you could do it like on their birthday or the month that they passed away or something like that just to make it even more special.
0: Yes, any month except during November or June or May when we've Veterans Day and Memorial Day, any of the other 10 months, we can work you into it.
1: And so on the information

0: information that I have, it says that there's no cost to the family, but donations are accepted.
1: Yes, ma'am.
0: And so what do those donations go to?
1: Providing the what we need to do this program with. Mm-hmm. Sometimes we have to buy flags. Mm-hmm. Most of the times, I'm going to give a plug for a company here. Is that okay?
0: That's fine.
1: Okay. Most of the time, our flags are provided by Capital Ford here in Rocky Mount. And that is not an insignificant expense because those flags run around $45 to $50 a piece.
0: Wow.
1: And so they are providing us with flags. The printing of the programs that we pass out every week, the printing of the handouts that we give, just any other expenses. We try and keep the cost down to a minimum so that we can honor more and more veterans. Mm-hmm. But if you want to donate something, yes, we appreciate those donations. But if you feel that you can't afford one, we have no animosity toward that. We just want to honor the veteran and his family.
0: Mm-hmm. And who can people reach out to and contact if they are interested in an application or interested in sending in a donation or they just want more information?
1: Ashton, you can always call. There's two phone numbers you can do. You can call Jim Taylor at 252-557-2114. That's Jim Taylor at 252-557-2114, and his number is on the form. Or you can give me a call, Rick Thomason, 252-903-0386. Once again, Rick Thomason, 252-903-0386, and I'll be glad to email you one of these forms, or if you don't do emails, I'll be glad to drop one in the mail to you to have you fill it out.
0: And if you're listening here, whether it's on the Big Dog, Power 95.5, or the Beach Station, we're all here in the same home at First Media Radio, and they have been nice enough to give us applications to keep here at the station. So also, if you're interested in getting an application, you can just stop by the station any Monday through Friday, 8 to 5, and we'll have them here ready for you to pick up. So I thank you for giving me those. So makes it easier for people to have another way to get an application if they're interested.
1: What Ashton has failed to mention, that we were here for another reason.
0: Oh, that's right. That's right.
1: Yes. In case you haven't noticed, the Big Dog 98.5 devotes prime airtime to playing of the national anthem every day at 12 noon. So the Marine Corps League, Corporal Susie Sanis Detachment, the local detachment, has presented them with a certificate of appreciation for their loyalty and patriotism to the American way.
0: What an awesome moment. It was really awesome. We take pride in playing the national anthem every day. And, you know, my boss has been trying to get me, I sing, that's my other job. And my boss has been trying to get me to cut a recording of the national anthem to put into the mix. And I said, I'm going to get there. But that's one of the songs, you know, that got to have a lot of nerve to go and do that one because it's very sacred and it's very, you know, you want to do it perfect when you do it. So I said, yes, I'll get there one day.
1: But yeah, every time I hear it at 12 noon, I don't pull over the side of the road, get out and stand at attention. Yeah.
0: That might be hard to do on the highway.
1: Yes.
0: But yes. We appreciate that honor so much. And, you know, we appreciate everything you guys do. Like I said, this is much needed and I can't imagine. I know if I make it to one of these, I know I will not leave with dry eyes.
1: Well, we owe a lot to the DAV, the American Legion, and the VFW, and the Marine Corps League, of course. Mm-hmm. It is no one person who is doing this. This is a joint effort by all the veterans in this area. It is not just me and William. It's just mm-hmm. a whole lot more people.
0: Just like being in the service itself.
1: It is. It's mm-hmm. no one man's fight. It's everybody shoulder to shoulder, arm to arm, back to back.
0: Well, did you have anything else you wanted to add today?
1: William?
2: Only we can use you down at the park to sing it.
0: Okay. I would be interested in doing that. It's a lot less nerve-wracking to sing it live than it is to have a recording that you hear back over and over again. Well, I'm so glad that you guys came down here today and I got to talk to you. And I'm always glad to learn things in these interviews and especially something like this. My grandpa, thank the Lord, he's still with us, but he is a veteran. And I thank a lot of veterans and I think more people need to thank a lot of veterans because our entire livelihood and freedom depends on it. And it's something that it takes a very special person to do. And I know, because I don't know that I would be able to do it. So I appreciate those that have and that do. And I thank y'all so much for coming in today. And if you ever want to come back and talk about anything else you got going on, I'll be happy to have you in here.
1: Well, thank you, Ashton. We appreciate the opportunity to put out word about the Joint Veterans Committee and the honors that we do to veterans every month.
0: Yes.
1: Thank you so
2: much.
1: Thank
2: you so much.
0: Thank you. And once again, if you guys want to fill out an application for a family member, or you may know somebody who'd be interested, you can either contact those two phone numbers he gave you today, or you can come by the station and pick up an application, or just call in and let me know you're interested, and I'll tell you what to do from there.
2: All right.
0: Well, thank y'all, and I hope you have a great day.
1: Thank you.
2: Thank you so much.
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0: It's time for Wilson Warbirds Baseball. Today's game on the Warbirds Baseball Network is brought to you by Performance Heating and Cooling, Campers Lodge, Holiday Inn I-95, Wilson Preparatory Academy, Webb Golf Cart Sales, Barnes Equipment, 243 Sign, and the proud partners of the Warbirds that support baseball and our community all season long. Now, here's the voice of the Warbirds, Chris Edwards.
1: On an overcast but otherwise very pleasant Sunday afternoon in Wilson, North Carolina, Warbirds baseball is on the radio. This afternoon, it's the quasi-series finale between the Wilson Warbirds and the Fayetteville Woodpeckers. Hi again, friends. Along with Ben Mihalovich, Chris Edwards back at the ballpark. Delighted to have you with us as Wilson and Fayetteville wrap up this what is now a five-game series with a suspended game resumption this afternoon. The Warbirds and Woodpeckers, part of a tie for first place in the Carolina League North Division standings. They are alone atop the division, a half game ahead of Fredericksburg and Salem, 3.5 ahead of Delmarva, 5.5 ahead of Hill City. The game last night was suspended in the top of the first inning, and we will resume there with Fayetteville batting. Runners at first and third, one out, and Carlos Calro will be at the plate then. Another example last evening of how Mother Nature is undefeated. We had heavy rains come through. The tarp did not quite make it all the way onto the field last night. There was a crescent moon area around second base that prevented us from restarting the ball game last night. But looking forward to having baseball here today to wrap up this now 11-game homestand. Ben, good afternoon.
2: Good afternoon to you as well, Chris. And honestly, with all the rain that was forecasted for this week, it feels like a win that we are able to play five games this week, which we hope we will get this one in today. A little bit of an inauspicious start for Wilson yesterday, putting runners on first and third with one out. That's where we will resume with Fayetteville at the plate. So Wilson already has its work cut out for it with the game, I guess, just barely starting.
1: And we do expect it to be Joshua Quezada to be the guy into the game for Wilson. Not going to bring Hayden Robinson back after a delay of now several hours. And once the delay reached about an hour last night, you knew Robinson was probably burned. There'll be a new pitcher out there for Fayetteville as well. They're not going to let Charlie Weber, who got hot yesterday, come back out and pitch again today. So expecting a new arm out there for the Woodpeckers once we get to the bottom half of the first inning. Final game before the All-Star break and a chance for the Warbirds to really make a big statement heading into the break. Wilson, with a win today, could cement themselves alone at first place atop the Carolina League standings. We'll just have to wait and see how it plays out here today and across the league this afternoon.
2: Yeah, I mean, everything's going to be weird from here on out, and it's just a bit of a scheduling oddity that Wilson doesn't play Fayetteville, a North Division rival, again after this. So you're kind of just going to have to deal with it, but the league does it smartly and judges its standings based on winning percentage. So winning percentage will still be calculated. However, there is a chance Wilson or Fayetteville could finish a half game better than someone, and that be what decides who enters the playoffs.
1: Absolutely. Looking at our medics, injury report, still the one guy to tell you about, that's Anthony Reyes, who continues to be sidelined for the Warbirds. No timetable on Reyes's return. We'll keep monitoring the Major League Baseball first-year player draft, which continues today. Milwaukee made four selections yesterday. Of course, took Trey Ebel with their first selection, 25th overall. Sawyer Strong-Snyder out of TCU in the second round. Kyle Jones out of Florida in the third round. And then Julian Garcia out of St. John Bosco High School in California in the fourth round. Two selections made by the Brewers today, which include Clemson right-hander Aiden Knack, who was a weekend arm for the Tigers. And then a few moments ago, a guy that Ben knows pretty well, a guy out of Brown, Ryan Oshansky, who got drafted by the Brewers.
2: Yeah, Ryan Oshansky's a great kid. I watched him pitch a couple summers ago working in summer league baseball for the Bristol Blues, and then Oshansky and my brother Alex became very close. My brother plays baseball at Brown, so an excellent season this past year for the Brown Bears, their best season since 2007, qualifying for the Ivy League tournament, and excited that Ryan Oshansky is now a part of the Brewers organization.
1: So we'll keep monitoring the Major League Baseball draft as we progress on this afternoon. We'll also monitor all of the action on the field here across the Warbirds Baseball Network. We'll come back. Ben will have a look at the starting lineups and get you ready to go for the series finale here this afternoon. It's the Warbirds and the Woodpeckers coming up just past the top of the hour on the Warbirds Baseball Network.
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2: Ben Mihaljevic and Chris Edwards chatting with you ahead of game number 5, which will be the final game of the series between the Wilson Warbirds and Fayetteville Woodpeckers. This is a continuation game, remember, from last night. Only got 3 batters in last night before a downpour, had to postpone the rest of the game until today, and then today's originally scheduled game is just being scrapped. There is other action around the Carolina League and some action as well from last night to report on. Other teams were able to conclude their games. Delmarva beat Kannapolis 8-0 last night. Myrtle Beach over Fredericksburg 8-7. Hickory downed Augusta 13-4. Hill City beat Charleston in extra innings 5-4. Also in extra innings, Columbia took down Salem 9-8. So very busy night in the Carolina League, and another exciting night with 3 games being decided by 1 run. Today, Salem and Columbia will get after it just after the top of the hour at 1:05. At 2 o'clock, Charleston plays Hill City. 5 minutes after those two teams begin up in Virginia, Hickory and Augusta will play down in Georgia. Kannapolis and Delmarva have a game at 5:05 today, and the series finale between Fredericksburg and Myrtle Beach begins at 6:35 this evening. Lots to speak of as well in the Poba Medical Down on the Farm report. High A Wisconsin plays host to Beloit at 2:10 Eastern Time. And then 2 games about ready to get going. The first between Double A Biloxi and the Knoxville Smokies. And the second between the Nashville Sounds and the Charlotte Knights in Charlotte, North Carolina. In our game today, the lineups have remained the same since last night, but we don't expect that you remembered those lineups from last night. So here they are for you once more. Josh Wakefield is the leadoff man for Fayetteville. He doubled to lead off the game. He's now on third base when we resume. Anthony Wazo, the center fielder, hits second. He grounded out to first to advance Wazo from second to third. And then Wander Luciano drew a walk, so he'll be on first, the third baseman for the Fayetteville Woodpeckers. Carlos Cowro is the man at the plate. He faces a 2-0 count. He'll play at first base when things flip over to Wilson at the plate. The rest of the lineup has not hit yet for Fayetteville. That consists of Herman Ramirez, the 5-hitter, playing shortstop. Hector Salas is the second baseman. He will hit sixth. Yoswell Vasquez, making his second start of the series, is the catcher, hitting seventh. Braylon Perez is the left fielder. And rounding out the order, DJ Newman, newly called back to Fayetteville, making his first appearance of the series. Jesus Carrera gets the ball for Fayetteville. Remember, Charlie Weber was supposed to be the starting pitcher yesterday. Instead, with Weber having warmed up and then the rain delay, he is unable to throw and unavailable today. So Carrera gets the ball for the Woodpeckers. Once more for Fayetteville, Wakefield, Guazo, Luciano, Cauro, Ramirez, Salas, Vasquez, Perez, Newman, with Carrera on the mound. For Wilson, Juan Ortuño plays shortstop and leads off Alexander Frias, the center fielder. Jose Anderson is in right field. Pedro Abarguin, the left fielder. Fredery Montero is over at first base. Rylan Mills is the designated hitter. Luis Lameda plays second base. Kevin Garcia, the catcher. Filippo Dottori rounds things out at third base. And the pitcher is Joshua Quezada. We'll be back after a brief break to bring you the continuation of the Warbirds and Woodpeckers.
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1: Back inside Wilson Ballpark, we're ready to go for the series finale today between the Warbirds and the Fayetteville Woodpeckers. Cloudy skies here at the ballpark. We're going to be fighting, I think, a little bit of rain later on this afternoon, but hopefully good to get this ball game in uninterrupted. Right now, 87 degrees under mostly cloudy skies. A weather report brought to you by our friends at CBS 17 News. Whether it's sunshine over the ballpark or storms moving into eastern North Carolina, trust the team at CBS 17 to keep you prepared. Get the latest forecast, live radar, and breaking weather alerts anytime at CBS17.com or on the CBS 17 News app. Joshua Quezada will be on the mound to resume the ball game for Wilson. Quezada, the right-hander for the Warbirds, 6'1", 217 pounds, 22 years old, out of Nicaragua, acquired by Milwaukee via a trade with the Yankees in 2024. Quezada working for the second time in the series. He earned the save here in the day game on Wednesday, a scoreless inning with one strikeout, and Quezada ready to go for the Warbirds. We pick things up here in the bottom of the, or make part of the top of the first inning, with Josh Wakefield at third, Warner Luciano at first, and a two-ball, no-strike count on Carlos Cauro with one out in the inning. .104, so we'll get underway pretty much the right on time here this afternoon on a nice afternoon for a ball game. 2-0, Quezada working exclusively out of the stretch. The right-hander holds at the top part of his letters and fires home a breaking ball strike. 104 on the resumption of play. It's a called strike on Calro.
2: Chris, we're early today.
1: Hey, we love it. Two on, one out. Wilson really looking for a double play ball here. Quezada checks the runners. Man goes from first. The pitch swung on and missed. Throw to second base is in time. Luciano caught stealing for just the second time this year. Now you just need a ground ball to get out of the inning, or fly ball for that matter. Two down, runner at third, and the right-hander Quezada a pitch away from getting off the field unscathed here in the first inning. Remember, just a regular nine-inning ball game today. Right-hander ready, 2-2. Quezada delivers down and away. The final game of the series, which was supposed to be played today, was canceled. It is heading into the All-Star break. Guys, you know, got to get flights, trying to get home, enjoy a little bit of a break. So that final game that's not played could impact the standings once we get to the finish line. But a lot of baseball left. 3-2, lined into right field. That's a base hit. And Fayetteville will strike first. Calro with a single to right. And a 1-0 lead for the Woodpeckers in the opening inning. For Calro, his 23rd run batted in of the season. That will officially close the line on Hayden Robinson. One-third of an inning, one hit, one earned run, a walk, and no strikeouts. He threw 15 pitches, six of them for strikes. And now Quezada will face Hermine Ramirez. Ramirez, 6-for-17 in the series, a homer, a double, six RBI, a walk and four strikeouts. He was 2-for-5 in the ball game here on Friday, which was the last game that was played in the series until today. Infield at regular depth. Montero holds the runner at first. Right-hander ready. Here's the pitch. Swung on and fouled back to the screen. Warbirds defensively have Ibarguen, Frias, and Anderson across the outfield left to right. Dottori and Ortuño on the left side of the infield. Lameda and Montero on the right side with Garcia behind the plate. Wilson wearing the home whites with the navy pinstripes. Warbirds written in white lettering, trimmed in red across the front of the jerseys. White numerals with the red trim on the lower left ribcage and on the back of the jerseys. 0-1, foul back. Wilson in the navy caps, navy bills, and the Warbird head on the front. Meanwhile, for Fayetteville, the all-gray tops and bottoms, red numerals. Fayetteville written in red italics font across the front of the jerseys and the black caps for the Woodpeckers. 0-2 on Ramirez, runner at first. Two out, 1-0 lead for Fayetteville in the first. The right-hander delivers the 0-2, swung on and bounced right off the body of Ramirez. He'll stay alive.
2: That somehow bounced all the way up and hit him in the chest.
1: I think it hit him twice, in the lower body and then maybe in the chest as well.
2: It's like a soccer player trying to control with his chest.
1: That's right. Ramirez out of the Dominican Republic. International free agent signed by Houston in 2023. Probably a one-inning stint for Quezada, I would imagine, today for Wilson. Just trying to bridge the gap to the second inning. Let whoever's going to throw have a clean slate. Quezada misses with a fastball high and away. Crowd still trickling into the ballpark just after 1 o'clock here local time. It's a muggy Sunday, but so far, no precipitation, which is nice after the last couple of days. The 1-2. He went around and a ball down and away. A wicked breaking ball. A slider gets Ramirez swinging and retires the side. Fayetteville scores the first run of the game on two hits, no errors, and one man left on base. End of a half inning, the longest half inning ever. Fayetteville leads 1-0.
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1: 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Jesus Carrera will be the guy who resumes the game for Fayetteville on the mound. His first pitch to Juan Ortuño misses low and inside. Carrera, 21 years old, fastball, curveball, slider, changer, and a changeup and a cutter. 5'11", 160 pounds. Native of Mexico, delivers the 1-0 pitch low. Signed by Houston as an international free agent at 18 years old in 2023. Facing the Warbirds for the third time this year. The 2-0, Ortuño grounds one foul. This will be his first, I guess it's not his first start technically, but he earned a save against Wilson the last time out compositely this year. Seven innings, two hits, one unearned run, one walk, and eight strikeouts against Wilson over two outings. The 2-1, Ortuño takes one that hit him. It grazed him right on the jersey as it flies by, a fastball that came charging inside, and Ortuño aboard to start the game.
2: Not a good start there for Carrera. He had missed inside on Ortuño a little bit. He was trying to nibble away on that inner third, but could never really hit his spot and wound up just hitting Ortuño.
1: Favo defensively fans out with Newman, Wazo, and Perez right to left in the outfield. Calro at first, Salas at second, Ramirez at short, Luciano at third, and Vasquez behind the plate. Alexander Frias digs in. Instead of throw on Ortuño at first, he dives back safely. Last appearance for Carrera was back on Independence Day. Earned a great outing. Four innings, five hits, three earned runs, three walks, and two strikeouts at Hill City. Trying to give the Woodpeckers a little length. The first pitch, Frias takes off the outside corner. A curveball missed. Frias, a .263 average since joining the Warbirds a couple of weeks ago. One home run, 14 knocked in. Frias, 4-for-13 so far in the series. Awaits the 1-0. Swung on and fouled away. Went after a fastball and lobbed it down the left field line. Noah Fahey calling the balls and strikes this afternoon. Josue Rosario makes the calls on the bases. Umpires in their light blue collared shirts and their gray slacks. 1-1. Runner from first. Here's the pitch. Swung on and driven out into right field. A no-doubter for Alexander Frias. And the Warbirds lead 2-1 in the first. Second of the year for Frias, who clobbers one over the wall in right field. And the Warbirds off and running early on a Sunday afternoon.
2: Chris, my jaw dropped at how high he hit that ball. Obviously, it was going to get out as well. He hit it a good distance, but good Lord, I think that ball touched the moon before coming back down.
1: 35 degrees of launch angle there. 1-0-2 off the bat for the left-handed hitting Frias. Wilson leads 2-1, and now Jose Anderson fouls one straight back. Anderson has had a big week. Hit two home runs here on Friday night, including a go-homer in the ninth inning. Jose has hit 20 home runs, and he stings that one into center field. Playable, though, for Wazo, who lopes in and makes the catch for the first out. We'll talk more about Anderson's power numbers as the ballgame continues. One out for the always energetic Pedro Ibargüen. Nodding his head to his walk-up song as he approaches the right-handed batter's box.
2: I wish I understood the lyrics in this song.
1: You should get the song and then figure out what the words are. That could be an all-star break project for you. Ybarra digs in, first pitch, grounded towards short. Ramirez plays the four-hopper, gathers the baseball, throws to first in time. And Ybarra sat down on the first pitch he sees. So after the home run, two outs. And Federy Montero, the last hope for Wilson in the first. Montero, 3-for-11 against Fayetteville this week. One of the three was a three-run home run in the latter innings of the ballgame on Tuesday night. Fayetteville came back, tied the game, took the lead before Wilson won it on a walk-off. First pitch on Montero. He takes the bottom of the zone strike, a fastball grazing the shins. 2-1 lead for Wilson, bottom half of the first inning. Here's the 0-1. Montero waves and misses. It's nothing in two.
2: It's a smart changeup right there by Carrera. Just sit it on the outer part of the plate.
1: The 0-2 from Carrera is on the outside corner. Got him with a fastball, and the side is retired. Wilson strikes first on a two-run home run by Alexander Frias. Two runs, one hit, nobody left. End of an inning in Wilson. The Warbirds are out in front. It's 2-1.
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1: To the second inning, Wilson ahead 2-1. It'll be Salas, Vasquez, and Perez due up against a new arm for Wilson. The newest Warbird, Dustin Mayorquin, who was just called up from the Complex League prior to the game yesterday. He'll come out here to start in the second inning. He'll face Hector Salas, and his first pitch is off the outside corner for ball one.
2: Yeah, Mayorkin's been excellent so far in the Complex League, at least in the Brewers organization. He was signed just back last year in January 2025.
1: Hits the inside corner for a strike.
2: Last year in the DSL, a 2.45 ERA in five starts.
1: 1-1 pitch, misses low and away.
2: 11 total appearances.
1: Mayorkin, a 5'11 right-hander, 18 years old, out of Nicaragua. Signed by the Brewers, has been mentioned as an international free agent. 2-1, outside.
2: July was his month last year. He's the Brewers' Complex League Pitcher of the Month last July.
1: Hoping that this July sparks another great run here in Wilson. His first time in full season baseball. There's a strike, a good fastball in the inside corner.
2: Yeah, last July, he had an ERA of 1 flat. Pretty good.
1: That's really good. I don't care what league you're playing in. 3-2, the pitch on Salas. Swung on and missed. He couldn't hold up on a curveball. Nasty off-speed pitch from Mayorquin. And a good start to his Carolina League career. Get Salas swinging for the first out of the second inning.
2: Chris, the Brewers have made their seventh round selection.
1: And?
2: I promise you this is a baseball draft, okay. Not a basketball draft, but they took a kid named Grant Hill.
1: How about that?
2: Out of Chelsea High School in Alabama.
1: Base is empty, one out. 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
2: Working at Duke, have you ever met the basketball player Grant Hill?
1: Just very briefly, in passing.
2: Extremely
1: nice guy.
2: That's not surprising.
1: Base is empty for Rylan Perez, the switch hitter, 1-for-7 in the series. A cut and a miss on a curveball. This is our first look at Mayorquin, but so far the very early returns are impressive, particularly with that curveball that has been devastating. Here's the 0-1. That is low. A changeup, one of the few changeups we've seen so far. It's a bit of a three-pitch mix for Mayorquin. Fastball has got some life to it. Curveball has been very good as well. Here's the 1-1. Swung on and fouled down the left field line. It's 1-2 on Perez. Wilson ahead 2-1 in the top of the second inning. Nice day for a ball game. A little muggy, but other than that, it's okay. Here's the 1-2. Curveball just missed at the top of the zone. I thought Noah Fahey was going to pull the trigger, but just a bit of a flinch. 2-2. Right-hander against the switch-hitting Perez. Mayorquin into the windup. He throws. And it swung on and missed. Another curveball. Mayorquin bookends the second inning with punch-outs. The Woodpeckers go down in order, and we go to the last of the second with the Warbirds ahead 2-1.
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1: To the bottom of the second inning here in Wilson, Warbirds leading 2-1. Carrera continues on for Fayetteville, and it'll be Ryland Mills who will start things for the Warbirds. Mills, a modest three-game hitting streak as play opens up today. Takes the first pitch outside for ball one. 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And it can be any sort of legal conundrums that you might find yourself in. The 2-0 is a fastball strike on the outside corner. Perhaps you have a bit of a lead foot and you get a ticket for going over the speed limit. They can certainly help you out.
2: Purely hypothetical.
1: Of course. 2-1 pitch is low. A changeup missed. I mean, we would never do something like that. We obey all traffic laws.
2: Always.
1: The 3-1. Swing and a miss. Mills tried to hit one to downtown and came up empty. You know, the way things have progressed, perhaps folks around Wilson, mainly in our office, might need the services of Ferris and Thomas Law for their potential lead foots. Swinging a foul back to the netting. It's 3-2.
2: Theoretical.
1: Perhaps it is multiple people. Perhaps. Perhaps. We will not incriminate anyone on the radio this afternoon.
2: Absolutely not.
1: 3-2. The payoff pitch on Mills is grounded through the left side, a base hit. Ryland Mills, a four-game hitting streak, and the leadoff man aboard for the second consecutive frame. But in all seriousness, if you do need Ferris and Thomas, they are extremely helpful. And we are thankful for Ferris and Thomas, as well as all of the sponsors who make Warbirds baseball possible. One on, nobody out, and the switch hitting Luis Lameda digging in. Lameda batting 270, two home runs, and 31 RBI. Batting left-handed against the righty. Third baseman Luciano creeping in as the first pitch, a fastball off the inner edge. 2-1 Wilson on a two-run home run by Alexander Frias in the opening frame. Right-hander peers in. Sign given to Carrera. He's ready now. And the 1-0. Lameda swings and sends it up the elevator shaft. Shortstop Ramirez, a couple of steps to his right, makes a one-handed catch for the first out.
2: Sends it up the elevator shaft.
1: Yeah, you like that?
2: Yeah. That's a new one, yeah, for sure. I haven't heard that.
1: Harry Carey, who was a longtime broadcaster for the Cubs, also the Cardinals, and I think most notably for his stint with the Cubs, used to say that would be a home run in a phone booth.
2: Okay.
1: Here's Kevin Garcia, the right-handed hitting catcher. Plays the bat like a violin over his right shoulder and spits on a first-pitch fastball a little bit low.
2: It's just the day of metaphors here.
1: It is indeed.
2: It's all we're doing.
1: Never know,
2: them up.
1: Never know what you're going to get when you turn on the Warbirds on the radio. The 1-0. Sliced foul the other way.
2: Including legal advice.
1: No. No.
2: Driving advice?
1: This is no solicitation of legal advice.
2: Okay.
1: We were just saying if you need trusted legal guidance, when maybe you need it most, visit ferristhomas.law. That's all we're saying. 1-1. The right-hander turns, tosses to first, and diving back safely is Mills. Not really a threat to go. 2 of 4 in stolen bases this year. Carrera, the right-hander, coming set. Mills, a small lead at first. A long pause by Carrera. Still pausing, and he tosses to first again when Mills dives back. That is his final disengagement. So we'll see how the Warbirds want to play it now. If he throws over to first, he's got to get Mills. If he does it, it's a balk.
2: Not really sure what the obsession is. Mills only 2 for 4
1: 1-1 on Garcia. He swings and hammers one down the left field line, but foul. Lands on the roof of the Poba Party Patio. 1-2 now on Kevin Garcia, who was flirting with his fifth homer of the year, but was a little out in front of a fastball. Mills inching away from first. Dangles his arms between his kneecaps as the pitch home. A curveball down and outside, 2-2.
2: Wonder if you're Mills here, maybe take a gigantic lead. You don't even have to go, but make Carrera throw over and use the disengagement.
1: Yeah, not a bad idea. Mills still leading. The 2-2, Garcia takes low. And if Mills is going to go, I would think now would be the time. Full count, one out. Now you risk a strikeout, throw out, double play. However, Carrera has not shown the ability to really command the off-speed pitch so far. Mills does go, 3-2, hammered out into left field. This ball is long gone. Another two-run home run for Wilson. Kevin Garcia obliterates a fastball to left, and it's 4-1 Warbirds in the second.
2: That's a pretty good way to collect your first hit of the series for Garcia. Flashed that power a little earlier in the at-bat and was finally able to straighten it out on the full count offering and do damage on the scoreboard.
1: 103 off the bat, 374 feet. Second homer of the day for the Warbirds. Wilson ahead 4-1, and Filippo Dottori will get a chance with the bases empty and one out. Dottori, a switch hitter, will hit left-handed. Carrera glares over his black mitt and delivers on Dottori. A swing and a foul off to our left. It's been a pretty successful start to the ball game for Wilson. A couple of two-run home runs for a Warbird team that has now hit 60 home runs. Pardon me, 71 home runs. A swing and a miss. It's 0-2 on Dottori. 71 home runs hit by Wilson. 60 of them have come now in the last 59 games. And 48 of the home runs for the Warbirds have come here at home. Almost 70%. 0-2, fouled straight back. The now 48 home runs here at home, second in the Carolina League for Wilson in terms of home runs hit at home, and seventh in all of Class A. The 0-2, Dottori swings and guides one out into left center field. This is playable. The left fielder Perez is there for the second out. Two down, back to the top of the order, and Juan Ortuño. Ortuño was hit by a pitch and scored on the two-run home run by Alexander Frias in the opening frame. Right-hander against right-hander. First pitch due on Ortuño. And it's at the bottom of the zone, a fastball strike. Ortuño has reached base now in eight consecutive games, if you count the hit-by-pitch in the first. Here's the 0-1. That's low. Another curveball missed. And it's really been the curveball that has given Carrera some problems so far.
2: Yeah, and Wilson's all over it, too. The Warbirds recognizing that if they don't see a fastball, there's just no point in swinging because the pitch won't be a strike.
1: Yeah, until he commands it more consistently. That one popped up into very shallow center field, and that might fall and will. Ortuño is aboard with a little bloop single into left center field. A changeup that he hit just 70 miles an hour came in on the hands, and Ortuño able to fist it away for a base hit.
2: Now what do you do if Frias here?
1: He'd be very careful.
2: He's clearly sitting fastball. He understands it better than everyone. And he's been sitting fastball for most of his time here up in Wilson so far. And James Wiseman's out. Going to have a conversation about this at bat.
1: Yeah.
3: Proba Medical is a U.S.-based medical device contract manufacturer expanding on the East Coast and a proud sponsor of the Wilson Warbirds, supporting innovation, job growth, and the next generation of talent right here in Wilson, as Ben mentioned. Mound visit here, just maybe trying to inspire a little bit of confidence here for Carrera, who has struggled a bit in the early going. Remember, it was supposed to be Charlie Weber who started the game, and after the game was rained out last night, or suspended last night, didn't want to bring Weber back after it already ramped up and got hot. So Jesus Carrera got the call, and he has given up now four hits, including a pair of two-run home runs. First pitch to the left-handed hitting Alexander Frias. Instead to first, and Ortuño dives back safely. Right-hander ready. Here's the pitch. Frias takes low and away. Ortuño goes. Throw to second is in time. Ortuño with a head-first dive is caught stealing on a great tag by the shortstop Ramirez, and the Warbirds are turned away for more in the second. Two runs on three hits for Wilson, and nobody left on base. Another two-run home run, this time by Kevin Garcia. At the end of two, the Warbirds ahead 4-1.
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3: Third inning here in Wilson. Warbirds ahead 4-1. DJ Newman climbs in to start the third and takes the first pitch inside from Dustin Mayorquin. Powering the future, TechStrong Partnerships. 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A check swing on the ball down and away. Newman goes around. It's 1-1. Newman called up, or activated off the injured list a couple of days ago, making his first appearance of the series here today. So he takes a called strike over the outside corner from Mayorquin. Newman, drafted in the 15th round of 2025 out of Bowling Green State by the Astros. Here's the 1-2. Newman takes low. He's actually played in now 18 games for Fayetteville this year. 173 average, two homers, eight knocked in. The 2-2 on him. It's a curveball for strike three. Got him looking on the outside corner. Third strikeout for Mayorquin. And boy, that curveball has proven already very early in this game to be a very impactful pitch for the right-hander.
2: You said it, Chris. I really like what I'm seeing from this pitch. I mean, it really just drops out from under itself, I guess. And it doesn't have much horizontal movement. Obviously, it has enough to confuse hitters, but it starts high, high, high, and then right as it reaches the dirt around the circle, it just falls.
3: First pitch, fastball, strike on the outside corner. And when you compare a curveball in the mid-70s with that fastball at 94, going to be tough to hit. 0-1 on Josh Wakefield. Wakefield takes a changeup low. It's been a very good three-pitch mix for Mayorquin, who so far, a small sample size, an inning and a third, he's acquitted himself very well here in Wilson this afternoon. Here's the 1-1. That's low. Another changeup missed. Take our first gander at the Carolina League scoreboard here in the third inning. Busy Sunday around the league. Wilson and Fayetteville a half game ahead of Fredericksburg and Salem in the North Division standings. The 2-1 lined into left field, charging Hardy Barguin. He dives and makes the catch. A headlong dive for a Barguin, and there are two out in the third.
7: Great play there by a Barguin. Not sure he really saw it off the bat, and maybe the ball slicing towards the line a little bit, but hey, the ball wound up in Pedro Barguin's glove.
3: It's all that matters.
7: It's all that matters, and it's an out for the Warbirds.
3: Two away for Anthony Wazo, who last night at about 7:09 grounded out to first base. He bats now for the first time in the continuation, takes ball one outside.
7: Carolina League, only one other game happening right now, 0-0 between Salem and Columbia.
3: Wazo pops one foul and out of play.
7: Four games still to come, 2 p.m., Charleston at Hill City, 2:05 Hickory at Augusta, 5:05 Delmarva plays host to Kannapolis, and Myrtle Beach against Fredericksburg at 6:35.
3: Here's the 1-1. That is high, a curveball missed at the top of the zone. Wazo, the number 19 prospect in the Houston organization. Here's the 2-1. He swings and sends a lazy fly into center field. Frias calling for it. Sunglasses on. Reaches up. Makes the catch. And another 1-2-3 inning work by Mayorquin. To the bottom of the third inning in Wilson, the Warbirds are ahead 4-1.
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3: 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Alexander Frias at the plate to start the bottom of the third. Wilson ahead by three, and Frias takes the first pitch breaking ball in for a strike. Frias a two-run home run out into right center field to get the party started in the first inning for Wilson. The 0-1 grounded towards second to his right. Salas up with it. Off-balance throw to first in time, one away. Brings up Jose Anderson, who flied to center his first time up. We mentioned Anderson, who has now hit 20 home runs on the year, the most in the Carolina League. It set a Brewers-era franchise record for this Wilson slash Carolina franchise.

0: and now has really gone on a tear. Hit two here on Friday, including the walk-off home run as he takes ball three in the dirt. Dangerous count here.
1: Yeah, spurts is the best way to put it. It feels like a couple times he's just picked a week, gone off that week, then gone quiet for a couple weeks, and then he'll come back a few weeks later, hit three or four.
0: By the way, Soto hit the 30 home runs in 2011.
1: Okay.
0: Not 1991. I think I might have misspoke.
1: Okay.
0: But the franchise record dates back to 1991. Soto hit 30 in 2011 as that one chopped foul at the third baseline, 3-2.
1: Sun must really be beaming down on this field because nobody is out on the front of the dugout. Everybody content to sit all the way back on the bench.
0: It is become more sunny as the game has moved along. 3-2 pitch on Jose Anderson. Carrera ready. He kicks and throws. Anderson swings and pops it foul. He swung at ball four, but drives it out of play to stay alive. But back to the point. I do think very obtainable for Anderson this year. A lot of baseball left. Wilson already leading 4-1 in the third. Chris and Ben with you here on this Sunday afternoon. 3-2. He couldn't hold up on a fastball upstairs. Carrera with his second strikeout, two down. And Pedro Barguin will get a chance to hit. Here's the first pitch on Ibarguen, driven out into right center field. Wazo on the move into right center, still going. He won't get there. It's off the top of the wall, and Ibarguen is into second base with a standing double. He tripped over the bag, but scampers back to second base with a two-out double.
1: I'd say this has been a really good inning for Pedro Ibarguen. Defensive gem in the top half, double off the wall in the bottom.
0: Chance to keep the game going here, or the inning going, I should say.
1: Another selection for the Brewers, this one in the eighth round. Kellen Tom out of Corona del Sol High School in Arizona. Something about these Corona high school kids.
0: Ebel turned out okay. First pitch on Montero, misses low and inside.
1: Which Ebel?
0: Correct. Check of the runner at second. The 1-0 pitch on Montero. Swung on and missed. A changeup evens the count. 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Runner at second, two out, one ball and two strikes. The count on Montero. Wilson ahead 4-1 in the third. Checking the runner at second, the 1-2. Half swinging the ball in the dirt. He went around, says Noah Fahey, the home plate umpire. And that will end the third inning. Warbirds kept off the scoreboard for the first time today. No runs, a two-out double from Pedro Ibarguen. He stranded at second base. And at the end of three, the Warbirds are ahead 4-1.
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2: Fourth inning here in Wilson. The Warbirds ahead 4-1, and here to pick up the play-by-play is Ben.
3: Well, thank you, Chris. Like you said, 4-1 Warbirds. Two two-run home runs for Wilson today. Alexander Frias has one. Kevin Garcia has the other. We're into the top of the fourth inning. And Dustin Mayorkin's first pitch of the frame is a called strike at the top of the zone. Wander Luciano is behind 0-1. The 0-1 to Luciano, lined into left field, a Barguin racing in and lets it bounce in front of him. Probably a smart decision there by Pedro Barguin. No need to dive and let the ball roll past you. It's only a single for Luciano. He's on for the second time in this game. I was about to say the second time today, but when he first reached base, it was due to a walk yesterday. The oddities of a continuation baseball game. One aboard in the top of the fourth for Fayetteville, and Carlos Cauro at the plate. Cauro has an RBI single so far today. Called strike on the slider from Mayorkin. It's 0-1. One thing I've noticed that Mayorkin does really well is he throws first pitch strikes.
2: Mm-hmm.
3: He's working from the stretch here. 0-1 pitch is popped up on the infield towards the second baseman, LaMeda. He makes a shoulder-high catch, and there's one down. 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
2: Don't forget, you can send us a note if you'd like to say hi, warbirdsradio@gmail.com. We'd love to hear from you today. I already have one email in that we'll get to, Ben, after this first pitch.
3: First pitch on Herman Ramirez is fly down the right field line, but foul and out of play, 0-1.
2: Our friend Jane wants to know if there are going to be two games today or if they will play the other game on another day. There will be one game today, which is this game, and the scheduled game for this afternoon, originally scheduled, is canceled, will not be made up. So just the one game today, it'll be a five-game series, and so the Warbirds will be one less game than everybody else. So it's same with Fayetteville in the North Division standings.
3: The 0-1, that is rolled weakly back to the pitcher, Mayorkin, goes to first to record the out, advancing to second, Wander Luciano, but there are two down in the top of the fourth. So given the scheduling and given that Fredericksburg has already made the playoffs this year by winning the first half North Division, this is the last time this season that we will see Fayetteville and Wilson play. Hector Salas is the man up to the plate. Bats with a runner in scoring position. And Mayorkin fires a 92-mile-an-hour fastball over the heart of the zone, 0-1. It's interesting. The fastball isn't particularly overpowering from Mayorkin, but when you mix it with that nasty curveball, it becomes a lot more dangerous. There is the nasty curveball. It's a called strike two. Mayorkin a pitch away from avoiding any trouble here in the top of the fourth. Trying to work around the leadoff single to Wander Luciano. From the stretch, his 0-2 pitch to Hector Salas. In the dirt, Salas did not offer. Now the ball rolls at his feet. I think play is going to be paused momentarily. If the ball kicks around at a player's feet like that, it's hard for the catcher to make a play on a runner potentially stealing. Luciano stayed put over at second base. Righty on the mound, Mayorkin. Lefty at the plate, Salas. Wilson trying to protect this 4-1 lead in the top of the fourth. Mayorquin's pitch upstairs. Look out, Hector Salas. He backs away from the pitch. It's now 2-2. Defense pretty straight up right now for Wilson. The only exception, Ortuño, the shortstop, holding on Luciano at second. The 2-2 pitch dips low. It's now 3-2. First time today, really, we've seen a flash of inaccuracy from Dustin Mayorquin. Retired the first six batters he faced. He's retired 8 of 9 total. Here's his 3-2 pitch. Lobbed foul and out of play down the left field line, and we'll do it all over again. Mayorquin's a young guy, too, just 18 years old. Turned 19 in late October. Here's his 3-2. Swing and a miss, strike three. Dustin Mayorquin works around a leadoff single to begin the top of the fourth. Strikes out Hector Salas to escape the frame and holds Wilson's lead at 4-1 for 3.5 innings of play.
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3: Ben Mihaljevic and Chris Edwards talking to you on a beautiful Sunday afternoon at Wilson Ballpark. The Warbirds have a 4-1 lead over the Fayetteville Woodpeckers here in the bottom of the fourth inning. A new man on the mound for Fayetteville. It's Aubrey Smith. Smith has a 1-5 record this year, 6.22 ERA. This is his 15th appearance. His first pitch to Ryland Mills is popped foul, 0-1. Smith is making his professional debut here in 2026. He was taken in the 13th round of the 2025 MLB draft out of UNC Wilmington, one of five Seahawks drafted from last season. He deals low. It's 1-1 on Ryland Mills. Speaking of the MLB draft, it's ongoing right now. We're in the 9th round. We'll keep you updated with all the Milwaukee Brewers selections. The 1-1 to Mills is below the zone, 2-1. Ryland today singled to lead off the bottom of the second inning, then came around to score on the Kevin Garcia 2-run home run. Smith's 2-1 pitch sails outside, a 94-mile-an-hour fastball. It's now 3-1, a hitter's count on Ryland Mills. The 3-1. Mills takes up and in. It's a 5-pitch walk for the Warbirds' designated hitter to lead off the bottom of the fourth, and he's reached for the second time today. Warbirdsradio at gmail.com, still open for business. Luis Luis Lameda stands in, popped out to the shortstop Ramirez back in the bottom of the second. Aubrey Smith working from the stretch. He deals a strike to Lameda. It's 0-1. Lameda now 0-for-5 in the series, looking for his first hit. Runner on first and nobody out here in the bottom of the fourth. Long look in from Smith. Now he goes home. The pitch skipped towards the catcher, Vasquez. It's 1-1. The 1-1 from Aubrey Smith outside in the righty batter's box, 2-1. Smith throws a sinker, a four-seam fastball, a cutter, slider, and splitter. Pretty interesting mix there, a little bit of everything. His 2-1 pitch to Lameda is drilled into right center field and down for a base hit. Mills rounds second. He wants to go to third. Lameda's thinking too, and he's in with a stand-up double. First knock of the series for Luis Lameda, and Wilson threatening once more in the bottom of the fourth with runners on second and third and nobody out. Bats have really come to play here today for Wilson. Now, Wilson scored a bunch of runs in this series, but a couple of the times we've seen that happen, it's because the Warbirds have had to come back to win games. Kevin Garcia up now for the Warbirds. He takes a ball at the shins, 1-0.
2: Wilson's been really good at scoring runs this season. 474 runs scored coming into play today, third best in the Carolina League. They lead the league since May in runs scored.
3: The 1-0 to Garcia, wave and a miss, so 1-1.
2: Matter of fact, since the start of May, the Warbirds are third in all of Class A. 383 runs scored, not counting the four they've already scored this afternoon.
3: It's not bad.
2: Really good.
3: 1-1 to Garcia. Swing and a miss, 1-2. Garcia unable to read the slider.
2: Infield in here for Fayetteville, not wanting to fall any further behind, trailing by three in the fourth, and already some stirring in the Woodpecker bullpen here as Smith has labored to start the fourth inning.
3: Second and third, nobody out in the bottom of the fourth. The 1-2 Garcia lasered on a hop over to the shortstop Ramirez, who comes up throwing to first to get Garcia. Neither runner advanced. So now there's one out, and runners still on second and third here for the Warbirds.
2: By the way, got a nice note from Jessica Morgan, skipper Eddie Morgan's wife. Eddie's daughter Piper and her softball team playing in the championship game today.
3: Oh, wow.
2: Good luck. It's awesome. Good for them. Everybody just went in today. Win, yeah. win. Yeah.
3: Filippo Dottori, the nine hitter, stands in for Wilson. Aubrey Smith deals way outside, 1-0. Smith played his high school baseball here in North Carolina at South Brunswick High School in Leland, North Carolina.
2: Really good program.
3: Named the North Carolina 3A State Pitcher of the Year. First team All-State selection as well for head coach Mike Anderson. He deals a strike to Dottori. It's 1-1.
2: A couple of big names have come out of South Brunswick.
3: Oh, yeah?
2: Yeah. I'll tell you about it after this 1-1.
3: Long look in. Pitch clock under three. Now he delivers home to Dottori, who takes at the feet. 2-1.
2: Walker Jenkins, selected fifth overall in 2023 by the Twins. Two-time Gatorade Player of the Year in North Carolina.
3: I saw a video maybe a week and a half ago.
2: Video.
3: Do you know where I'm going with this? Walker Jenkins was out in center field before game, waiting with the national anthem. Here's the 2-1 pitch. Dottori grounds it through the right side for a base hit. Mills scores easily. Lameda rounds third. The throw home is cut off. Lameda scores. Up to second base is Dottori. It's a two RBI single, and Wilson has a commanding 6-1 lead.
2: Good piece of hitting by Terry. Didn't try to do too much there. Infield was drawn in, and Filippo shot it perfectly through the right side. A good jump from second base by Lameda, who runs well. And Lameda able to score easily from second base and give Terry credit for hustling up to second. And another mound visit for Fayetteville with the Warbirds up by five.
3: James Wiseman out to talk to his pitcher, Aubrey Smith. Gives us time to tell you that Reckitt is proud to partner with the Wilson Warbirds and help bring baseball to our community. 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For nearly 200 years, Reckitt has delivered a cleaner, healthier world. So back to Walker Jenkins. He was out in center field before a game, and as you typically do in the minor leagues, you know, every player has a kid run out with them.
2: Yeah,
3: it's a nice time.
2: For the national anthem.
3: Well, unfortunately, the kid who was with Walker Jenkins began to faint during or right before the national anthems, and Jenkins responded quickly, picked the kid up, and carried him off the field. As the first pitch to Ortuño grounded to third, Ortuño thrown out by Luciano, two gone. Jenkins carried the kid off the field to safety where he sought medical attention. Turned out to be okay, so a heroic act there by the Twins outfielder.
2: So he is Jenkins, one notable player drafted out of South Brunswick High School, along with Aubrey Smith, who obviously pitched very well at South Brunswick. Another guy, Quentin McCracken. Longtime big leaguer.
3: Great name. Two down for Alexander Frias. Takes the first pitch. Strike 0-1.
2: Actually played with this franchise in its last iteration. Yeah. Played his college baseball at Duke University.
3: Okay.
2: All-time stolen base leader at Duke. Had a tremendous big league career.
3: 0-1 the count on Frias. Smith goes home. Delivers a slider just barely outside 1-1.
2: Played his big league career, 12 different seasons was McCracken a big leaguer for Colorado, Tampa Bay, Minnesota, Arizona, and Cincinnati. Part of the 1988 South Brunswick Dream Team.
3: 1-1 pitch to Frias, stays away, 2-1.
2: Bet you didn't know you were getting information like that today, did you?
3: No, I didn't. Well, I knew I would get some sort of great information out of you because you deliver on a daily basis like that, but I was not sure it would be about Quentin McCracken.
2: Yeah, there you go. Never know where we're going to go.
3: 2-1 to Frias. Bounced up the middle and under the glove of the shortstop, Ramirez. Rounding third and scoring is Filippo Dottori. 7-1 Wilson in the bottom of the fourth.
2: I believe Dottori was in motion there heading toward third. The catcher Vasquez came out of his crouch like he was going to throw to second base. And the shortstop Ramirez moved over to the first base side of second base to try and get that high bouncer. But he just couldn't flag it down. And the Warbirds adding on in the fourth inning. Three more runs have scored. And Wilson running away with it on this Sunday.
3: Goes down as an error on Ramirez, so no RBI for Frias. First pitch to Anderson in the dirt, 1-0. I'm not sure Frias will be too angry about not receiving an RBI there. He already has two today on his home run. Speaking of home runs, the Carolina League leader, Jose Anderson, takes a 1-0 pitch way inside, and I think that clipped him on the elbow or the bat, maybe.
2: They're calling it a foul ball, yeah.
3: All right.
2: Anderson said it hit me, and now he's going to show the home plate umpire where exactly it hit him. Here comes Eddie Morgan down from third, and Eddie Morgan nose to nose with Noah Fahey here, the home plate umpire, and the umpires are going to get together. Josue Rosario will come out from the field and chat with his mate. Meanwhile, Ben Jose Anderson has got his arm exposed, showing the stitches of the baseball on his right hand.
3: It's the second time this year it's been controversial with whether a guy got hit by a pitch, and it is ruled that Anderson was plunked by Smith. So the inning continues with Jose Anderson moving up to first base and Alexander Frias over to second. Wilson's already scored three here in the fourth inning. Warbirds have scored in three of four innings. All three innings in which Wilson has scored have been crooked numbers. Two in the first, two in the second, three now in the fourth, and a chance for more with Pedro Abarguin at the plate. Smith deals way outside to a Barquin 1-0.
2: That had some oomph behind it, a fastball at 92. Smith yanked that one to his glove side. I think a little frustration for Smith. Things have obviously not gone his way so far this inning.
3: This is his first inning of work, still trying to escape it. The 0-1 lifted into left field, and it bounces just in front of Perez. Frias will slide in, safe from second. The catcher, Vasquez, tried to deke Frias by playing it cool, pretending the ball wasn't coming. Smart job by Alexander Frias, running hard the whole way, diving in safely. RBI knock for Pedro Abarguin. It's 8-1 Warbirds.
2: Carlos Lugo on his way out to chat with the home plate umpire. I think Lugo a little upset about the call there at second base. And now he's out looking at the pitcher, Smith, call at the plate, I should say. And
3: I think they're arguing here that Frias did not touch third base, and there will be an appeal here when Smith steps on the rubber.
2: That's exactly what it is. Third baseman Luciano standing right on top of the bag.
3: All right, there goes Smith. He steps off, lobs over to third base. Frias is ruled safe, and I guess for the second time, it's officially 8-1 Wilson. First and second, still two down here in the bottom of the fourth for Frederi Montero.
2: That is the first time a team has legally appealed a play at a base.
3: Montero swings and misses. 0-1.
2: Not the first time we've seen a team appeal that someone left early or missed the base, but that is the first time this year we've seen a team actually do it properly where the guy steps off and then throws over.
3: Smith's 0-1 to Montero sits low. It's 1-1. This debate has raged on all season long.
2: I'm done talking about this with you.
3: Wilson has now batted around with Montero being the ninth hitter to the plate.
2: No, they haven't.
3: Montero is 0-2 on the day with a pair of strikeouts. Smith's 1-1. Off the glove of the catcher Vasquez, the pitch was high. It rolled all the way to the backstop. Both runners advance, and now there are two in scoring position for Frederi Montero.
2: Hey, that was an easy ball for Vasquez to catch. Looks like he just took his eye off of it, a pitch that was kind of around the letters, and he just closed his glove too soon. Will be a passed ball. Seventh of the year charged to Vasquez.
3: 2-1 the count on Montero. Wilson already ahead, 8-1, trying to make it more. 2-1, Montero up the middle. It's slicing away from Huezo, but he's able to track it down out in center field, and the inning comes to an end. But Wilson tacks on four more. The highlight, a two-run single from Filippo Dottori. It's now 8-1 Warbirds over the Woodpeckers through four innings of play.
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3: top of the fifth inning. Ben Mihaljevic and Chris Edwards talking to you from Wilson Ballpark, where it is all Warbirds over the Fayetteville Woodpeckers. Wilson with an 8-1 lead here on Sunday afternoon. And a new man on the mound is Tyler Renz, 2-4 record, 5.04 ERA. He's thrown in now 17 games, 60 2/3 innings total. We'll face 7, 8, and 9 in the Fayetteville lineup here in the top of the fifth. Renz working from the stretch. His first pitch to Yasuel Vazquez, an 88-mile-an-hour fastball, in for strike one. Renz has struggled just a little bit recently. He's given up at least 3 runs in each of his last 3 appearances. His 0-1 is popped high in the air into shallow center field. LeMaita, the second baseman, is out there to make the catch. Frias was playing deep and could not arrive in time, but never fear, Luis LeMaita is here. One down in the top of the fifth, and if you want to know great spirits, you should get to know Liberty and Plenty Distillery, an award-winning craft distillery in Durham and Wilson, North Carolina, built for those to enjoy with a spirited curiosity. Try Bronze Bowl Bourbon or Slate Belt Vodka whether you're at the bar, at home, or catching a Warbirds game at Bar 252. There's something for everyone. Raylan Perez takes ball inside, 1-0. Coming this fall to Wilson, south of 301 at 2009 Beeler Road, Liberty and Plenty Distillery, proud sponsor of the Wilson Warbirds. Renz's 1-0 pitch. That catches a piece of the outer corner, 1-1. The Brewers have made another selection here in the 2026 MLB draft. Chase Mora out of Texas State University, a right-handed pitcher, pick 281. The 1-1 pitch lined into shallow left field. A Bergwijn with his second diving catch of the day. Pedro Bergwijn is a walking highlight reel out in left field today, and not to mention he has 2 hits at the plate as well. 2 gone now in the top of the fifth inning, and it just feels like everything is going in favor of the Warbirds today, leading 8-1 over Fayetteville in the top of the fifth. Renz's first pitch to DJ Newman is downstairs, 1-0. Brewers' next selection will be pick number 311 towards the end of the 10th round, which just began. 1-0 the count on DJ Newman. Newman grounds up the middle and hopped off the mound and up into center field for a base hit. That is just the 4th hit of the game for Fayetteville, and only the 3rd hit given up today. And the reason I say that is because the first 3 batters of this game came to the plate last night before rain came pouring down on Wilson Ballpark. We had to suspend last night's game to today. Lineup turns over now for Josh Wakefield. He led off the game yesterday with a double, then came around to score today on an RBI single from Carlos Caro. Renz still working from the stretch, deals a curveball low to Wakefield. It's 1-0. Wakefield hails from Peoria, Arizona. Kyle Bradish, major leaguer, comes from Peoria. Pitch clock under 3. Renz finally goes home, and Wakefield jackknifes out of the way of ball 2. It's 2-0.
2: A couple of emails, Ben, to get to quickly.
3: Oh, do we now?
2: Our friend Dean emails in. I continue to side with Chris that 10 batters need to come up for a team to bat around. Keep up the great work. Appreciate the nice note there, Dean.
3: Yeah, I bet you do.
2: Here's the 2-0.
3: The 2-0 is hit on 2 hops over to LeMaita, the second baseman. He throws to Montero, and just like that, the inning comes to a close. Tyler Renz works around a 2-out single from DJ Newman. That's the only damage to speak of in the top of the fifth, and Wilson will take an 8-1 lead to the home half of the fifth at Wilson Ballpark.
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3: Ben Mihaljevic, Chris Edwards, bottom of the fifth inning here at Wilson Ballpark. It's all Warbirds right now, leading 8-1. Ryland Mills is due up for Wilson. Six, seven, eight in this Warbirds order. Aubrey Smith's first pitch to Mills is bounce foul on a check swing. It's 0-1 on Mills.
2: We got another email in from our friend Brandon. Wanted to say hi. Sadly, home today, feeling a little under the weather, but watching the game on the stream. A caw-caw from the comfort of home, he says.
3: You need to do more of a caw-caw.
2: Good grief.
3: Smith's 0-1 sits well high, 1-1.
2: Brandon's email continues. Wanted to know what the distance was on Frias' first home run. I believe 364. Somewhere in the neighborhood there. It hit the big building out in right center field above the 345-foot marker.
3: 1-1 to Mills. That is smoked down the left field line, and it hops fair up against the wall. Now still rolling around in left field. Mills charging around second. He wants three. The throw is dropped by the cutoff man, Ramirez. It's a triple for Ryland Mills. First three-bagger of the season for Ryland Mills. And, man, Wilson just continues to apply pressure here against Fayetteville.
2: This is a good sign, you know, heading into the All-Star break. I think it would be easy for teams to fold, right, to just try to get to the finish line. But the Warbirds have done the exact opposite of that today.
3: Smith's first pitch to LaMeda is well inside, 1-0.
2: Wilson has already won the series. Now, granted, it's only going to be a five-game series, but they won, you know, the first three games of this series. But a chance today to go 4-1 to end the Austin, in the theoretical first half.
3: 1-0 to LaMeda. That is roped into right field. An RBI single for Luis LaMeda. It's 9-1 Warbirds. I'm really struggling to find anything that Wilson has done wrong today.
2: Today, right.
3: Power hit, lots of power hitting, great pitching. The Warbirds have fielded the ball well, too. A couple diving Sports Center-worthy catches by Pedro Obarguin. Smith deals a strike to Kevin Garcia. He's behind 0-1. 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Garcia takes strike two, 0-2. Stop by their new location on Highway 42, 5 miles west of Wilson. Garcia in a little bit of a hole here behind 0-2. Nobody out. Wilson leading 9-1 in the bottom of the fifth. Garcia lobs to left field. Coming in is Perez. He makes the catch for the first out. quick look around the Poba Medical Down on the Farm report. We'll start in High A, where the Wisconsin Timber Rattlers are just underway with the Beloit Skycart. Beloit held scoreless in the top of the first, so Wisconsin coming to bat here in the home half of the opening frame. In Double A, Biloxi leads Knoxville 2-0 in the bottom of the fifth inning. First pitch to Filippo Dottori, up and in, 1-0. Neat development in Biloxi. It's only the bottom of the fifth there, but Biloxi leading the hits department 2-0. And in Nashville, AAA, the Charlotte Knights leading the Nashville Sounds 8-1 as Dottori takes ball two. It's 2-0. And the Brewers had an early start today as well. The Crew is unfortunately down 14-2 against Pittsburgh. Jacob Mizorowski was scratched from a start today.
13: Fatigue, I think I saw.
3: Think so. He wasn't planning on throwing the All-Star game anyway. Dottori with a ground ball to the second baseman, Salas, on to Ramirez, back over to Cauro. It's not in time. Will go down as a fielder's choice, but Fayetteville records the second out here in the bottom of the fifth. Made a cut down off the bases. It's Dottori on first now for Wilson as the lineup turns over to Juan Ortuño. So unlucky for the Brewers. Just had to win one game against Pittsburgh to clinch 60 wins before the All-Star break for the first time in franchise history. And the Crew could not get the job done as Ortuño watches a slider sink in. It's 0-1. It's already the fourth time through the order for the Warbirds, and we're in the bottom of the fifth inning. Ortuño flies sky high back behind the plate. Couple woodpeckers going back, and Cauro ran into the netting. The ball fell out of play.
13: Well, Frias was over there near the on-deck circle for Wilson. He was trying to influence the ball to get out of the playing surface. Frias almost ran into Cauro.
3: Yeah, the Warbirds are telling Frias, too, like, get out of the way, dude.
13: And then Cauro didn't quite know where he was at on the field. He ran into the sidewall, the backstop wall there, the padding, tumbled into the netting. I don't know that he would have made the catch anyway. It's just a strike and two strikes now on Ortuño.
3: Here's Aubrey Smith's 0-2 to Juan Ortuño. Swing and a miss, strike three. It's the first strikeout of the day for Aubrey Smith. That ends the bottom of the fifth, but Wilson continues to put the pressure on Fayetteville, scoring another on an RBI single from Luis Lameda. 9-1 Warbirds as we go to the sixth.
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3: 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The two-hitter Anthony Wazo leads things off for Fayetteville. Wazo takes strike one from Tyler Renz. It's 0-1. Renz is, I guess, the third pitcher Wilson's using in this game. Hayden Robinson didn't get much of a start, only facing three batters.
4: In the game, he's the fourth pitcher used.
3: Yeah.
4: Today, he's the third in the continuation.
3: The 0-1 to Wazo, cut on and missed, 0-2. Nifty breaking ball there from Renz.
4: All technicalities, you know.
3: All technicalities.
4: Hi to our friend Sheila, who's listening in from Alabama today. Send us a note.
3: You, too, can send a note at warbirdsradio@gmail.com. The 0-2 on Wazo, thought about swinging, then thought better as the ball skipped away from Garcia. It's 1-2. Wazo's 0-2 in this game. His first at-bat came in yesterday's game. We grounded out to the first baseman, Montero.
4: You keep saying yesterday's game. It's the same game. But it's the same game.
3: But it was yesterday's game, kind of.
4: No, it's all one game.
3: Yeah, but
4: no, you're confusing the people.
3: The 1-2 to Huizo, up and in, 2-2.
4: Like, it's the exact same game. It's just before the suspension and after the suspension. It's all the same game. We didn't start a new game today.
3: Yeah, you're right. But mentally, there's still this block.
4: Well, you got to get over it.
3: 2-2 almost hit Huizo, and now it's 3-2. Renz was ahead 0-2 and unable to locate his pitches for strike three. Wazo digs in from the left-handed batter's box. Tyler Renz, 3-2 pitch. Swing and a miss, strike three. First strikeout of the day for Tyler Renz. He sends Anthony Wazo back to the Fayetteville dugout. There's one gone in the top of the sixth. 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Called strike on Juaner Luciano. He's behind 0-1.
4: Boy, it feels like everybody that's throwing for Wilson out of the bullpen today, that curveball has been just really sharp.
3: And this must be something the Warbirds have been working on, too, for a while, because we're used to seeing a lot of sliders from Wilson as Renz 0-1 is a called strike. And what the Warbirds are doing, too, is Renz is ahead 0-2, is they're sort of overlaying that curveball with the fastball. So they're locating it in the same spot, but I guess just finding a different way to get there.
4: Yeah, different in the same tunnel as well, harder to pick up out of the hand, perhaps.
3: 0-2 pitch from Tyler Renz. Big curveball, and it's fouled off of Garcia's glove. Looked like he had caught the pitch, but it was deflected just enough by Luciano for him to stay alive. Still an 0-2 count, however. Here's Renz's pitch. Check swing. Did he go around? He did not, says our first base ump, Josue Rosario, 1-2. Luciano does have a single today. Walked yesterday. 1-2 from Renz. Another check swing, and No check down to Rosario this time. Noah Fahey calls it himself. Back-to-back strikeouts here for Tyler Renz, and there are two gone in the top of the sixth. Chris, All-Star Week coming up next week. Everybody gets a break.
4: Today's the Futures game, I believe.
3: Couple Brewers playing in that game.
4: Jesus Madey, one of them. Number one prospect in baseball.
3: Carlos Cauro due up. Takes ball one, one and up. There will be a couple of Brewers in who, I guess they won't, both of them won't play in the All-Star game. We know Jacob Mizorowski named an All-Star but not playing. William Contreras, the other one. That's lined up the middle towards Frias. It'll stay up long enough for him to run in and make the catch for the third and final out. 1-2-3 go the Woodpeckers in the top of the sixth. It's all Wilson here on a Sunday afternoon, leading 9-1.
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3: Pat Mihaljevic and Chris Edwards talking to you at the bottom of the sixth from Wilson Ballpark. Alexander Frias is the leadoff man here for the Warbirds, leading 9-1 over the Fayetteville Woodpeckers. It's still Aubrey Smith on the mound for Fayetteville. Smith's first pitch to Frias is skied up behind the plate. Vasquez gives it a look. Ball comes crashing down, and Vasquez makes an underhand catch. Sort of a hey, look what I found for the first out of the bottom of the sixth. Frias is retired. Just like the Wilson Warbirds develop future major league talent, Poba Medical builds the future of medical device innovation with facilities across the United States and growth in North Carolina. Poba is proud to support Warbirds baseball. Jose Anderson next due up for Wilson with one down in the bottom of the sixth. Anderson swings through a slider, 0-1.
4: You were talking about the All-Star Week. All-Star game is Tuesday night in Philadelphia.
3: Well, I've also got a little bit of All-Star trivia for you.
4: Okay.
3: We'll get the 0-1 pitch to Jose Anderson first. Anderson fouls it off. He's behind 0-2. I was just doing some research on Brewers All-Star history this week. Do you know who hit the first home run as a Brewer in the All-Star game?
4: As a Brewer?
3: Yes.
4: Hey, think about it for a second.
3: The 0-2 on Jose Anderson inside. About belt high, it's 1-2.
4: Robin Yount?
3: It was not. It's probably more recent than you would think.
4: Ryan Braun?
3: Close. Anderson takes downstairs, 2-2.
4: Yelich?
3: Yelich has one of the two home runs hit by a Brewer, and that was in 2018.
4: Contreras?
3: Nope.
4: I'm out of guesses.
3: Prince Fielder?
4: Ah, I should have guessed.
3: Jaden's father in 2011. 2-2 on Anderson is outside. Fielder, a six-time All-Star. Three of those were with the Milwaukee Brewers. He hit a three-run home run off of C.J. Wilson in the 2011 All-Star game. Fielder was named the All-Star Game MVP that year. Anderson bounces in front of the plate. It's a fair ball fielded by Vasquez, who shoots a throw down to Cairo. 2-3 goes Jose Anderson for the second out of the bottom of the sixth. Powering the future takes strong partnerships. 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
4: Home Run Derby is tomorrow night, right?
3: That sounds right. Pedro Barguin looks at ball one, just off the outer black, 1-0.
4: Read yesterday that Brady Ebel's dad, Dino, who's the third base coach of the Dodgers, is going to be throwing to Bryce Harper in the Home Run Derby.
3: 1-0 to a Barguin, cut through and missed, 1-1. Did you see the rule Bryce Harper wanted or proposed?
4: Yeah, with metal bats.
3: Yes.
4: Yeah.
3: What do you think of that?
4: Better take the kids shagging fly balls off the field.
3: 1-1 on a Barguin. He spits on a pitch outside, 2-1.
4: Look, man, if you hit like those guys hit with metal bats,
3: not good.
4: You're going to have 600-foot home runs. I like the idea behind it.
3: 2-1 to a Barguin, a beautiful slider. It started at his hit and landed over the heart of the plate. And the deuce is now wild. Two balls, two strikes, two outs, 9-1 Wilson in the bottom of the sixth.
4: But what a week it is for the Ebel family.
3: 2-2, a Barguin takes outside, 3-2.
4: Of course, Dino going to throw the home run derby. Brady having a great year here in Wilson. Trey got drafted yesterday by the Brewers, 25th overall.
3: Well, the Brewers are actually on the clock right now.
4: Made a couple of other selections today. Chase Mora out of Texas State, ninth round pick. Kellen Tom out of Corona del Sol High School in Arizona in the eighth round.
3: 3-2 to a Barguin. Fouled off. He stays alive. And the Brewers have just taken Andrew Gaines out of St. Joseph's, Pennsylvania. Right-handed pitcher as well. So it looks like the crew is starting to load up on pitching a little bit. It's pick 311. In round number 10 of the 2026 MLB draft. The 3-2 to Pedro Barguin, swing and a miss, strike three. First time today, Fayetteville has worked a 1-2-3 inning, but it's not much of a difference as Wilson leads it 9-1 through six innings of play.
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3: 9-1 Wilson over Fayetteville in the top of the seventh inning, and I'm Ben Mihaljevic, tossing things over to my partner, Chris Edwards.
4: Ben, thank you. Tyler Renz continues on for Wilson. He's been tremendous. One hit allowed over his first two innings of work. He'll face Ramirez, Salas, and Vasquez in the seventh inning. Has been alluded to, Warbirds leading by eight. They've out-hit Fayetteville 10-4. Renz out of the stretch exclusively goes to work on Ramirez, and the first pitch of the seventh inning is taken for a strike, a curveball that darts the outside corner. 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It swung on and hooked into left field for a base hit. Fifth hit of the game for the Woodpeckers, their first hit since the fourth inning, and the leadoff man is aboard. Still time for you to drop by and say hi, warbirdsradio@gmail.com. We'd love to hear from you this afternoon. Around the Carolina League today, Columbia a 3-0 lead on Salem in the last of the sixth inning. They are underway up in Lynchburg with Charleston leading Hill City 1-0 through two. Hickory a 2-0 lead at Augusta in the third. First pitch in there for a strike on Hector Salas. Later today, it is Kannapolis visiting Delmarva. That is a 5:05 start. Fredericksburg is in Myrtle Beach, a 6:35 start down on the Grand Strand. Here it's 9-1 Warbirds in the seventh. Renz delivers high. Count evens on Salas. And a 8-run game here in the seventh. We'll get to this date in baseball history. A couple of interesting notes to tell you about on this day, July the 12th, throughout the history of baseball.

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2: Chris and Ben are on the radio. Bottom of the seventh inning in Wilson. Warbirds are ahead 9-1. New pitcher on for the Woodpeckers here in the seventh inning. Rosario, Leomar Rosario, comes on to throw once again, throwing for the second time in the series. Toss here on Tuesday, two innings, one hit, no runs, a walk, and a strikeout. He replaces Aubrey Smith, who allowed five runs, three of them earned, and five hits over three innings of work, a walk, a hit batsman, and a couple of strikeouts, 58 pitches, 32 of them for strikes. And it is Frederic Montero who starts things in the bottom of the seventh inning for the Warbirds. Opening pitch on the way. Montero takes high and outside. 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The 1-0. Half swing. You went around and a ball down and in. It's 1-1. This date in baseball history to finish it up, Ben. July 12th, 1979. First the 1-1. Here it comes. And it's fouled right at home plate. Disco Demolition Night at Comiskey Park. Over 1,000 fans.
3: I've heard of this.
2: Overran Comiskey, causing the White Sox to forfeit the second game of a doubleheader. They were throwing records and I think burned some holes onto the field at Comiskey Park.
3: Oh, yeah.
2: Not one of the better promotions in minor league baseball history or major league baseball history. 1-2 comes in a little bit late. It's a pitch timer violation caught on Rosario. Counts 2-2. There have been some interesting promotions. Disco Demolition Night never repeated anywhere else. Probably a wise decision. 2-2 on Montero. Inside to run the count full. Three and two. Here's the pitch. Montero lofts it to left. Perez, sunglasses on, comes in, reaches up with his tan mitt, and makes the catch right at his left shoulder for the first out. All Warbirds here in this final game before the All-Star break. Rylan Mills working on a two-hit day comes up. So we haven't gotten to this yet this week, and I'm going to make sure we get into it because I was thinking about Tris Speaker earlier this week, right? Major League Baseball player born in 1888, 19 years old when he broke into the big leagues, played for the Boston Americans. Here's the first pitch on Mills. That's taken high. And I thought he was, like, going to be the first superstar, right, in big league history. Well, I was wrong.
3: Okay.
2: Because then I Googled, like, was he the first big superstar? The 1-0 pitch. Here it comes from Rosario. And it is inside ball two. But no, it was a guy named Adrian Constantine Anson. Went by the name Cap Anson. First baseman in the National Association. Played in a record 27 consecutive seasons.
3: Oh, my goodness.
2: Yeah. The greatest players of his era, one of the first superstars of the game. The 2-0 pitch on the way. That's low and away. Made his big league debut for the Rockford Forest Cities. Hit .334, over 3,400 career hits. Played for the Chicago White Sox.

0: Vikings or Colts. Here's the 3-0. Mills takes low. Rosario issues the walk, and there's a one-out base runner for Wilson ahead of Luis Lameda.
1: I just love some of these older names and these nicknames, like Rube Waddell.
2: Oh, yeah.
1: You know? There were some characters in the early days of baseball.
2: There are characters today, too.
1: For sure.
2: I think baseball has the most characters of any sport.
1: I would agree.
2: Part of it's due to the lengthy history.
0: Here's Luis Lameda, who takes down and away ball one.
1: Yeah. You know, we talked about it again earlier this week, just the way that the game is passed down from generation to generation, which continues today. I was reading an editorial that was written in one of the national papers earlier this week. The 1-0 is low. And the crux of the editorial was that baseball, with, you know, pitch counts and the way the game is now with analytics and things of that nature, it's lost its special moments. And the reason being, you know, guys might be throwing a perfect game or a no-hitter, but they come out of the game because of pitch count, something like that. Here's the 2-0. There's a strike at the knees. It's 2-1. And I certainly understand the validity of that argument, right? However, I do think there are still special moments that are crafted in the game on a daily basis. It just may not be the same that we grew up on, and maybe more so for me and my generation than you. There's a breaking ball in there for a strike. 2-2. I mean, think about Luis Lameda.
2: Okay.
1: Jose Anderson's walk-off home run the other night. That's still a really special moment, right?
2: Of course.
1: Maybe we're not seeing as many perfect games, as many no-hitters. 2-2, low and away. I don't know that to be true, but I do still think the game authors unforgettable moments. And I think one of the ways baseball does that is by the everyday nature of the sport. You can come to the ballpark and most times we'll see something you've never seen before, or rarely see. 3-2 is low. Back-to-back walks issued to the Warbirds in the seventh, already leading 9-1, and Kevin Garcia coming up. And think about the way baseball can build a one-off game, for example. I mean, coming up next month, we'll have the game in Iowa, the Field of Dreams game again. The Little League Classic is coming up. We talked about it maybe earlier this week, the game that was at Fort Bragg, the Air Force base, or the Army base. Like, baseball can do things that other sports cannot because of its willingness and its commitment to go into communities or go into places and make it a special event. So, yes, while baseball may not be the same as it was 20 years ago, here's the pitch. It's low on Garcia. May not be the same as it was 5 or 10 years ago, but the game has evolved. And the evolution of the game throughout the centuries, right? Baseball at its core is still America's pastime. 1-0 pitch is fouled away by Garcia.
2: You're absolutely right. And at times, too, it has been a stubborn sport. It's very much a traditionalist sport where those in charge of baseball really don't want to see it change. But I think especially over the past couple of years, baseball has done a very good job of adapting to the times and making the necessary changes while still keeping the core principles intact that make it America's pastime.
0: Garcia takes low. It's 2-1. Two on, one out for Wilson. Bottom of the seventh inning. Warbirds leading 9-1. Rosario, the right-hander, ready. And the pitch on the way. That is low. Runs the count now to 3-3. Right-hander against right-hander. Rosario delivers. And it's lined up the middle and down, a base hit to third, and holding is Mills. He had to hold up between second and third to make sure the ball would drop, which it did. Third consecutive runner to reach for Wilson. Warbirds with the bases loaded and one out for Filippo to turn. And listen, I think many people would tell you that, you know, they're against certain aspects of the way the game has changed. But I think for the most part, a lot of the changes in the game have been for the better, for the more positive, for the fan experience.
1: First pitch is at the bottom of the zone, a breaking ball strike on Dettori. And baseball is still a great game. And I don't know how we got on this tangent, but I will continue to talk about how great this sport is. Here's the 0-1. Dettori takes low. And even this year, we still have three more homestands left, but look at all the incredible memories that have been made this summer, the inaugural season in Wilson. More great memories to come. 1-1. Line foul. Out of play off to the left. Baseball is still going into communities. I mean, this is a rich baseball town. And we've talked about some of the notable folks that have played baseball in Wilson, have come through here, and more future big leaguers maybe on the field today. 1-2, Dettori spits on a sinker low. Reckitt is proud to partner with Wilson Warbirds and help bring baseball to our community. Makers of brands like Lysol, Move Free, Durex, and even Mucinex, you know the brands, now you know the name behind them. Reckitt delivering a cleaner, healthier world. 2-2 on Dettori, the right-hander ready. Here comes the pitch. And Dettori takes strike three, a fastball at 99 on the inside corner. Rosario with his first strike out of the game. There are two down for Juan Ortuño. Chris and Ben with you on the radio this afternoon. First pitch on Ortuño. He swings and drives one foul to the netting. Bottom of the seventh, 9-1 Wilson. Final day before the All-Star break. You got big plans for the break?
2: Yeah, I'm going back home to Connecticut. We'll spend some time with family. Also going up to Cape Cod. We'll
1: nice.
2: Watch some baseball up there.
1: Very nice.
2: Cape League All-Star game on Saturday.
1: 0-1 is high and outside. Is that still played at Fenway Park?
2: No, the All-Star game is not played at Fenway Park. I'm not sure the last time they did that. I can tell you, though, they do have, I guess, like a scout day at Fenway Park that happened about a week ago.
1: Nice. 1-1 outside.
2: So the way that scout day works is each team gets a 45-minute to an hour time slot to use the field, take batting practice, take ground balls, and, of course, scouts from all 30 organizations are in attendance.
1: Very nice. 2-1 the count on Ortuño. Bases loaded for Wilson, and the seventh, the pitch, low ball three. Bring me a shirt or something back.
2: Sure.
1: Thanks. Warbirds will most all depart after the game today. 3-1. The right-hander delivers. And Ortuño takes ball four. Mills will score, and it's 10-1 Wilson. Third walk of the inning surrendered by Rosario. And here's Alexander Frias. But the base is loaded and two out. And out comes James Wiseman for a visit. Bullpen activity for Fayetteville, a right-hander up and throwing. There is some stirring in the Wilson bullpen as well as we play here in the bottom of the seventh. Warbirds leading 10-1. But most of the players departing, majority of them do have flights home or somewhere after the game today. We'll spend a few days of rest and relaxation. We'll reconvene here Thursday and then hit the road to go to Hickory to start the stretch run of the season beginning on Friday. First pitch on Frias is taken for a strike.
2: Not that there's anything wrong with Wilson, but it's good that these guys are able to get away for a couple of days and just reset mentally before this final stretch.
1: Chance to see some family and friends, perhaps. A few days of R&R. The 0-1 outside. Ready is the right-hander. The 1-1 pitch on the way. Frias, a swing and a miss. Good changeup there. It's 1-2. By the way, we're talking about Eddie's daughter, Piper, playing the championship game today.
2: Okay.
1: The softball tournament.
2: Yeah.
1: They won the championship 6-0.
2: Let's go.
1: That's awesome.
2: That is great.
1: Got a ring and everything.
2: Oh, yeah.
1: The 1-2 on the way. Frias takes low. Vasquez, the catcher, thought that was strike three. The data did have it in the zone. But Frias issued a reprieve, and he survives for one more pitch at least. Bases loaded, two out. Right-hander ready. The 2-2 pitch on the way. Frias swings and lines one down the left field line, but that'll twist out of play, landing onto the berm. And then rolls down the hill where a couple of youngsters are also rolling down the hill. Clouds are building here at the ballpark. Some gray tint to them, but looks like we're okay to get this one in. Good news is it's an official ball game now, so
2: yeah.
1: any rain that comes, game is probably going to be donezo. Here's the 2-2 again on Frias. And it is inside ball three.
2: I don't think either team will have an issue if rain ends this thing early. No one's going to protest with the score being what it is.
1: But I would like to get it done uninterrupted.
2: Right, of course. I'm sure the players want at-bats. Pitchers want some innings.
1: 3-2. Runners go. Payoff pitch is inside ball four. Another run is in, and the Warbirds lead by 10. Frias driving in his third of the game. Fourth walk of the inning for Rosario, and he will not have an opportunity to face another batter. Carlos Lugo, the manager of the Woodpeckers, is on his way out. Pitching change for Fayetteville. We'll tell you who the new arm is when we come back.
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1: Brandon Cassidy becomes the new pitcher for Fayetteville in the bottom of the seventh inning. Wilson leading 11-1. Bases loaded, two out. Jose Anderson will be the batter for Wilson. Cassidy pitching for the second time in the series. Worked an inning here on Friday night. Struck out one through eight pitches, five of them for strikes. And now has to face the Carolina League leader in home runs with the bases loaded and two out of the seventh inning.
2: Yeah, I'm not sure he's really worried about Anderson being the league leader in home runs right now. This is certainly not a high-leverage situation for Cassidy. So just try and get outs here and get your team back to the dugout so they can hit.
1: Anderson climbing in. 0-for-3 today, a hit-by-pitch, a strikeout. He's fly to center, and he's grounded to the catcher. Garcia at third, Ortuño at second, Frias at first. All three runners, the responsibility of Rosario, who threw 37 pitches in two-thirds of an inning. Cassidy, the right-hander, holds at the letters. And the pitch on Anderson. Slider down and away. Actually, curveball down and away, 1-0. Outfield playing Anderson to pull, as is the infield. That's where a lot of his juice has come this year, to the pull side, including the walk-off home run here on Friday. The 1-0. Boy, he tried to hammer one to Lukama and found it right at home plate. It's 1-1.
2: I don't know why he would have his eyes set on just Lukama. Can hit it back to Durham or Chapel Hill?
1: Greenville.
2: Sure.
1: Headed to the beach.
2: Yeah.
1: Crowd is still hanging around here at the ballpark on a Sunday afternoon. 1-1. Here comes the pitch. Breaking ball at the knees. It's 1-2. Good curveball from Cassidy. Wonder if he tries to snap off another breaking ball here. Wilson. Anderson awaits the 1-2 pitch, and Cassidy steps off. Uses a disengagement with the pitch timer down to two.
2: This game's certainly going to help Wilson on all sorts of stat leaderboards.
1: No kidding. The 1-2. Grounded toward third behind the bag. That is a fair ball. Throw comes all the way to first. A low throw and a great backhanded stag by Calrow to retire the side. Tremendous play by Luciano over at third. And the side retired. Wilson gets two runs in the seventh. One hit and leaves three men aboard. At the end of seven innings here in Wilson, all Warbirds this afternoon. Wilson ahead 11-1.
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1: Eighth inning here in Wilson. Warbirds ahead 11-1. 8-9-1 due up for the Woodpeckers. And a new pitcher for Wilson, the right-hander Makias Mercedes, on to pitch. Ready to go in the eighth inning here against Ryland Perez. And the first pitch in there for strike one.
2: Mercedes 1-1 this year, 4.09 ERA. He did throw earlier in the week, started game one of this series. Was really, really good. Four innings pitch, two hits, one run.
1: Down and inside, ball one.
2: Mercedes walked four and struck out six in that game as well. And the only run he allowed was on a solo home run.
1: Trying to get the final six outs here and get us to the All-Star break. Warbirds by 10, the 1-1. A wave and a miss by Perez. 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You know, we've had some rain the last couple of days.
2: Have we now?
1: Indeed. Delayed here, what, about an hour and 12 minutes or so on Friday? On swinging a foul back. Right? Yeah, on Friday. Delay of an hour and 12 minutes. We played 6 minutes last night before we were delayed and picked the ball game up here today. Here's the 1-2. Swinging a foul out of play. I was thinking then about the first rain delay in baseball history.
2: Of course.
1: But there's no single first documented rain delay.
2: That makes sense.
1: Here's the 1-2 again. A wave and a miss. Chased a slider down and away. Another strikeout for Wilson pitching. Eighth strikeout for the Warbirds. Brings up DJ Newman, the number nine hitter, who's 1-for-2. However, pausing games for rain dates back to the 1870s. And the term rain check originated in baseball. the National Association had formed, and they were the ones that came up with the idea of the rain check. There's a called strike. The St. Louis Brown Stockings, pioneering the National League, were the first team to give patrons a ticket or a slip, allowing them to return if their game was washed out. 0-1, Newman grounds one to first. Off the body of Montero, rolls toward the foul line, and it'll be Newman who reaches first base successfully. See how that is scored. 95 miles an hour off the bat, so not hit all that hard, but I believe they are going to go with a base hit there for Newman. Six hit of the day for Fayetteville. One out base runner for Josh Wakefield at the top of the order. The first Major League postseason rainout. You want to take a guess at when that was?
2: 1912.
1: 1907. World Series game between the Cubs and the Tigers. Called due to rain in the first inning. Low and inside. 1-0 on Wakefield. So there you go. The longest rain delay in MLB history, August 12th, 1990. 7 hours and 23 minutes. The 1-0 is low. Rangers and White Sox. Kind of a lengthy day at the yard, isn't it?
2: Yeah, I'll say.
1: Big hello to our friend Eric, listening today from San Francisco. A 2-0, rolled foul toward the backstop. Always good to hear from Eric. Usually Eric in Fayetteville, but today Eric in San Francisco in the city by the bay.
2: That's fun. I was in San Francisco back in March.
1: Well, I very much enjoy the Bay Area.
2: Yeah, it's a very nice area.
1: 2-1. Ready is the right-hander. Here's the pitch. Chop towards second, could be two. Lameda feeds Ortuño for one. On to first. Double play. 4-6-3. And the Warbirds are out of danger in the eighth inning. On to the home half. A little insurance perhaps for the Warbirds, although they're already leading by 10.
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1: Bottom of the eighth inning here in Wilson. Warbirds ahead 11-1. Ibargüen, Montero, and Mills due up for the Warbirds against Brandon Cassidy here in the eighth. 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Coming this fall to Wilson, south of 301 2009 Beeler Road. Ground ball up the middle, a base hit for Ibargüen. He is aboard with his third hit of the game, and Wilson has the leadoff man on in the eighth inning. Liberty and Plenty Distillery, enjoy with spirited curiosity, proud sponsor of the Warbirds. By the way, a friend Eric, who's in San Francisco today, sends in a picture. He is actually at the Giants game.
2: Oh, that's fun.
1: Yeah.
2: Let's see what's going on there.
1: Have they started yet? 12:15 in San Francisco.
2: That's a good point.
1: Fredery Montero climbs in, takes strike one. He's got good seats. Looks like batting practice just now wrapping up in San Francisco.
15: Yeah, they don't start for another 50 minutes in San Francisco playing the Colorado Rockies.
1: It's like a beautiful day at the ballpark. Skips in 1-1 on Montero. Wilson ahead 11-1 in the eighth. Ibargüen at first. Nobody out. Cassidy ready. The pitch on Montero. Swung on and missed. Out in front of a breaking ball over the outside corner, like a good curveball there from Cassidy. Looking ahead to the top of the ninth inning. 2-3 and four hitters due up for Fayetteville. Here's the 1-2. That is high.
15: At this juncture in the game, Fayetteville's not even holding Ibargüen on first base.
1: He could take second, would be indifference. 10-run ball game. I don't think Ibargüen's going to go anywhere, though. Here's the 2-2. Grounded foul, pass first.
15: Sort of an unwritten rule here that Ibargüen doesn't need to be stealing.
1: Final time we will see the Woodpeckers this year. Wilson on the road for 9 straight games coming out of the All-Star break. 3 in Hickory at the end of next week, Friday, Saturday, Sunday. Then down to Charleston for a week-long visit in the Holy City before coming back home. The 2-2 pitch. Here it is. Lined into right field. That's a base hit. And rolling down the right field line, Ibargüen will play it station to station. He'll stop at second base. And with a 10-run lead, the Warbirds not really interested in trying to force the issue.
15: Yeah, I think this will just be station-to-station baseball unless the ball is really clobbered into the gap.
1: Here's Rylan Mills. Big ball game for Mills. 2 hits, 2 walks, a single and a triple for Mills. So Ben's heading home and then to the Cape for a couple of days.
15: What are you up to?
1: Going to the beach for a couple days.
15: Where?
1: Here in North Carolina.
15: Okay.
1: Yeah. Still work to be done, though, later in the week, you know?
15: Yeah, it's true.
1: Here's the pitch. High. But it will be nice to, like the players, like everyone, have a chance to recharge the batteries a bit before you come back for the stretch run. Warbirds, as we mentioned, on the road for 9 straight, then at home at the end of the month for a really big series, potentially against Fredericksburg. Could be for first place. That's on the outside corner, caught a ball. 2-0. Fredericksburg here for 6, then to Hill City, Columbia here, to Salem. Hickory here for 6, and then we close the year. First week of September at Fredericksburg. So some big games down the stretch for Wilson as Mills swings and misses. And you wonder if the Warbirds can continue to play at this pace. Could they find themselves in a playoff push? I believe so.
15: 100%.
1: Wilson has to either win the second half as the 2-1 is taken for a ball off the outside corner. Vasquez didn't appreciate that call. Wilson has to either win the second half outright or finish with the second best overall winning percentage.
15: Which the Warbirds are on pace to do right now by a couple of games.
1: Wilson enters action today, 46-39 overall. The 3-1, Mills takes ball 4. So after back-to-back singles open the inning, a walk to Mills, and it brings Luis Lameda to the plate.
15: Mills has now been on all 5 times today.
1: And, you know, I think as the catcher Vasquez goes out for a visit, there's bullpen activity in bullpen. A game like this for Mills, boy, make you feel really good going to the All-Star break. You know, like, man, on base 4 times, hit the ball hard. Now, I guess the opposite could be true as well. Like, you have a 0-for game, or maybe you've had a rough series, and now you're just going to stew on it for the entire break.
15: But I don't think, yeah, yes, the opposite can be said. But, I mean, for Mills, it really seems to be coming into his own.
1: Sure.
15: He's now 6-of-9 this series. Obviously, the triple today, 4 walks as well. So he's just generally seeing the ball well at the plate.
1: And remember, Mills, continuing on this path, you know, Mills started the year in Arizona in the Complex League, and now maybe getting acclimated to the type of pitching that he's seeing here in the Carolina League. LaMeda takes ball one off the outside corner, a borderline pitch that the Warbirds get the call on. Zone's been a little tight here in this 10-run ball game. Bases loaded, nobody out. Here's the pitch, and that is low. It's 2-0.
15: Fayetteville's still playing the shift, playing the numbers.
1: Here's the pitch, outside. Full count now on LaMeda.
15: This has to be frustrating if you're Cassidy, too. Just unable to locate the zone in a game like this. And Fayetteville, it seems really from the get-go, just hasn't been fully locked in today, fully focused.
1: A lot of that's the Warbirds and their two runs in the first inning, then two more in the second, really put things away early. 3-0, LaMeda backs out of the box, takes all the way and takes a strike. Need to get a check of the Poba Medical down on the farm report here in the eighth inning. Tell you what's going on around the Brewers organization. Ben will tell you what's up after this 3-1 pitch on LaMeda. Switch hitter batting left-handed. Here's the 3-1, and that's ball four. Another run is in. It's 12-1 Warbirds.
15: Chris, around the organization, the High A Wisconsin Timber Rattlers lead the Beloit Sky Carp 3-0. In Double A, it's the Biloxi Shuckers up 3-1 over the Knoxville Smokies. That game's in the top of the ninth, so Biloxi three outs from victory. And in Triple A, the Nashville Sounds trail the Charlotte Knights 11-3 in the bottom of the seventh.
1: Thank you.
15: You're welcome.
1: Bases loaded, still nobody out. Kevin Garcia digs in, working on a two-hit day, including a two-run home run. He looks at strike one. The pitch, grounded toward the left side, knocked down by the third baseman. Luciano goes to second, and the ball is bobbled and dropped by Salas. Everybody is safe, and Wilson adds another to the lead. It's 13-1. Here comes Carlos Lugo on his way out to chat with Josue Rosario.
15: I think he's arguing it was on the transfer.
1: Yep. Goes as an error on Salas. Garcia reaches on the fielder's choice. Still nobody out in the inning. Carlos Lugo gets the explanation, not happy, and heads back toward the Fayetteville dugout. Is still loaded for Filippo Dottori. For Salas, his seventh error of the year. Second miscue for Fayetteville today. Right-hander against the switch hitting Dottori, who bats left-handed. First pitch, swinging, and a high fly ball into right field, but not deep enough. Shy of the track, Newman makes the catch. Tagging from third and scoring is Mills. 14-1 Warbirds. Back to the top of the order now, and Juan Ortuño. Well, we had a pretty good pace going until the last couple of innings.
15: Gosh, the Warbirds really wanted to make sure they won today.
1: Leading by 13 now in the bottom of the eighth inning. First pitch on Ortuño. He takes inside, nearly hit him. Ortuño has already been hit once today. He's also singled and has drawn a bases loaded walk. The 1-0 pitch. Here it comes. At the knees on the outer third, counts even. Most of the fans here enjoying the shade, particularly on the first base side.
15: The concourse seems like it's pretty packed today.
1: 1-1, breaking ball over but low. It's turned out to be a great day for a ball game. Just the one game today, the game that was scheduled for today has been canceled. This is the continuation of last night's contest.
0: The 2-1 hooked out in the air toward left field. Should be playable for Perez. Comes charging in and makes a knee-high catch. Throws back to second, but standing there is LeMaeda. That ball fell quickly on Perez. Had to really turn on the jets. Made a basket catch at his left knee. Two down, and it's up to Alexander Frias if Wilson will add any more offense. It was really, for the Warbirds, only one real big inning. Four runs in the fourth. Everything else has been, you know, two in the first, two in the second, one in the fifth, two in the seventh, now three here in the eighth as Frias takes high and away.
15: It's consistent, too. I've seen teams score 14 runs by Clayton, seven in an inning, and then they sort of fall quiet the rest of the way.
0: Just been a steady approach for Wilson this afternoon. The 1-0 fouled against the netting. LeMaeda at second, Garcia at first, two out in the eighth. Cassidy, the right-hander, ready. Check second, now the 1-1, and that is low. There is a right-hander up in the bullpen for Fayetteville, but the Woodpeckers would much prefer Cassidy just get the final out here and head on to the ninth inning. Check of the runner at second. And now the 2-1 pitch on Ortuño. He swings and grounds one up the middle. Shortstop Ramirez can't get it. It's into center field. Scoring from second, LeMaeda. The throw comes toward third, not in time. Ortuño takes second, and the Warbirds lead 15-1. Frias with his fourth RBI of the game. Garcia goes first to third. He was moving on contact. Frias will get the RBI single, takes second base on the throw. And now Jose Anderson, the ninth man to hit this inning.
15: Second time Wilson's batted around today.
0: No, they haven't. 2,109, the attendance this afternoon. Good crowd on this Sunday. Anderson, 0-4 this afternoon. He did get hit by a pitch. Takes the first pitch low and away. Mm-hmm. 15-1 Warbirds in the eighth. The 1-0 pitch on Anderson. At the knees, called a ball.
15: 14 hits today for Wilson. That is, I believe, ties the most in a game this season.
0: Good offensive approach for the Warbirds for sure. Now the 2-0. Anderson takes a strike.
15: If Wilson can hold on to win by this margin, it'd be the largest margin of victory all season.
0: Been a lot of firsts for Wilson. Largest comeback in franchise history earlier today, earlier this series, that 7-run comeback to win on Friday night.
15: 15 ties the most runs in a game as well.
0: The 2-1, hooked down the left field line but foul. A curveball that Anderson couldn't wait back on enough. Just a noisy strike. And now 2-2 on the Wilson right fielder. Four runs have scored this inning. Warbirds lead 15-1. Cassidy from the first base part of the rubber. Looks in to Vasquez, the catcher. Brings the hands together at his letters. And the 2-2. Grounded foul up the third baseline. The catcher, Garcia, leading in foul ground from third. Nearly got hit. And Garcia looks down at Anderson like, come on.
15: Yeah, really.
0: What are you doing to me?
15: Garcia's still got to suit up for an inning here.
0: That's why you take your lead in foul territory.
15: Absolutely.
0: Another 2-2 on Jose Anderson. Here it comes. And it's high. Crowd of over 2,100. Most of them still hanging out on this Sunday afternoon. 3-2 on Anderson.
1: maybe the last batter that Cassidy will face today either way. Here's the payoff pitch. Swung on and hammered to left field. A no-doubter for Jose Anderson. And an exclamation point in the eighth. His league-leading 21st of the year. And it is all Warbirds on this Sunday afternoon. Now 60 RBI on the season for Anderson. And it's 18-1 Wilson. And that will indeed be the final pitch that Cassidy throws on this Sunday afternoon. Anderson with the three-run homer chases him from the ballgame, and it chases us to a commercial break. Back with a new arm in a moment.
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1: Brian Matheson becomes a new pitcher for Fayetteville here in the bottom of the eighth inning, with Wilson now leading 18-1. For Matheson, it's his second appearance of the series. He threw here on Thursday, earned the win, third of an inning, one hit, one walk, and one strikeout. And he will face Pedro Ibarguen. Base is empty, two out. Ibarguen began this inning with a base hit, and he'll hit for the second time, with Wilson having scored seven runs in the frame and now leading by 17.
2: I think it's safe to say this has been the best game of the season for the Warbirds.
1: Yeah, probably. You can make an argument that game in Fredericksburg in the series opener a couple of weeks ago where they won handily. But a complete effort for Wilson. Most runs scored in the game by the Warbirds. Most hits in a game, and perhaps the largest margin of victory in a game for Wilson. Ibarguen ready to go. So is Matheson. Right-hander against right-hander, the pitch. Swung on and fouled down the right field line for strike one. They just don't want the All-Star break to get here, do they?
2: No, they enjoy playing baseball. I guess I don't blame them.
1: Nodding okay with the sign, Matheson. Right-hander from the letters. The 0-1, and Bargwin takes up and in, buzzed the light tower there with a sinker at 94.
2: I don't think Matheson means anything by that. Fayetteville's just trying to get out of this game.
1: Trying to get out of the inning, certainly. 1-1, Matheson delivers. And that is off the outside corner, 2-1. Some borderline pitches that have been around the zone that have not gone the way. Two balls and a strike. Here's the pitch. Swinging a high bouncer toward third. Luciano gloves it, throws to first in time, and the side is retired. Wilson scores seven times in the eighth inning, and they do it on one, two, three, four hits. There was an error, and nobody left on base. We go to the ninth. Last call for the Woodpeckers. Wilson ahead by 17.
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0: Bottom of the ninth inning in Wilson. The Warbirds three outs away from a victory. It'll be Mercedes back to work here for the Warbirds, facing Wezo, Luciano, and Caro in the ninth inning, with the Warbirds ahead 17-1. Mercedes with his first pitch, that is over but low, 1-0. Mercedes, the fifth pitcher used by Wilson in this game, the fourth used today in the continuation of the suspended game last night, is the 1-0 pitch lofted to lefty. Barguin comes in. He makes a two-handed catch in shallow left field, and the leadoff man retired in the ninth inning. Brings up Wander Luciano, who is one out of two officially today. He has singled and walked. Also struck out has Luciano. Mercedes, the right-hander, ready. Here's the first pitch. Luciano takes a strike at the knees. Ben's going to head downstairs after the game for some media relations duties. There's blowing away, 1-1. So we'll get Ben's thoughts in case he's not back for the end of the postgame show on just the ball game, the series, where Wilson is at heading into this All-Star break. That's low, 2-1. What do you think, Benjamin?
15: I do think that this has been the best game of the season so far for Wilson, and really like where the Warbirds stand. They seem to come up big in every series against good opponents.
0: Here's the 2-1. Lofted to center field. Backing up on it is Frias. Shy of the warning track, he's there for the catch. Two out.
15: I think the resume is undeniable. He had the split with Fredericksburg on the road, split with Charleston here as well. Played well against Kannapolis, and then Fayetteville coming in to Wilson in first place. And the Warbirds have made quick work of the Woodpeckers so far this week to earn an emphatic series win. The pitching seems to be settling in. The bats are all waking up at the right time.
0: First pitch on Carlos Cauro. Swung on, line down the right field line, out of play. Wilson has already won the series. They'll have won four out of the five games played this week over Fayetteville. It's 11 consecutive series now that the Warbirds have gone without a loss. The last series loss for Wilson was late April against Delmarva. Here's the 0-1. Skips to the backstop. So if you're the Warbirds, you have to feel really good about where you're at. Obviously, you'll have a lead over Fayetteville in the standings. We'll see what happens with Fredericksburg and Salem later on today, or as this day continues. Here's the 1-1. That is a little bit high. But a chance for the Warbirds to perhaps be in solo possession of first place at the All-Star break. Here's the 2-1. Grounded toward the third base side of the mound. A swinging bunt. Mercedes picks it up, throws to first. He got him! And the ball game is over. An emphatic win for Wilson on this Sunday afternoon. The Warbirds win four of the five games played against Fayetteville this week. And the Warbirds will have first place to themselves when the second half of this second half of the season begins. Hugs and high fives in the center of the diamond on this Sunday afternoon as the Warbirds clobber the Woodpeckers 18-1.
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1: Warbirds win it today over Fayetteville by the final score of 18-1. We'll run down the full summary of today's game coming up in our second segment. We'll kind of do things a little backwards here today as we wrap things up from around Wilson Ballpark. An 18-1 win for the Warbirds on this Sunday afternoon around the Carolina League this afternoon. They go to the 10th inning in Columbia, where Salem and the Columbia Fireflies are deadlocked at 3. Bottom of the 7th inning in Augusta, Hickory ahead 5-0. Last of the 6th inning in Lynchburg, Hill City and Charleston, tied at 2. DeMarva and Kannapolis coming up in about an hour and 15 minutes. And tonight at 6:30, Myrtle Beach visits Fredericksburg. Around the Brewers organization today, presented by POBA, High Wisconsin shutting out Beloit 4-0 as Wisconsin bats in the bottom of the 5th inning. And it's AA Biloxi leading at Knoxville 3-1. That game has just gone final. The Shuckers now 9 games over 500. And AAA Nashville falling to Charlotte today. That game in the last of the 8th inning. Charlotte ahead 11-3. Around the big leagues, the Brewers dropped the game to the Pirates today 14-5. Paul Skeens picks up the win for Pittsburgh. Mets a 2-0 lead on the Red Sox in the 9th inning. They go to the bottom of the 7th inning in our nation's capital. Nationals 3, Yankees 2. Top of the 7th inning in Miami, Guardians over the Marlins 3-1. Phillies 5, Tigers nothing in the 7th. Also in the 7th, the Cubs lead the Reds 5-4. Mariners a 7-0 lead over the Rays in the bottom of the 7th inning. Bottom of the 6th in Baltimore, Orioles 6, Royals 2. Angels trail the Twins 3-1 in the last of the 6th inning. In the 5th inning up in Chicago, White Sox lead the Athletics 8-1. Atlanta 2, St. Louis 1. That game in the top of the 5th inning. Top of the 4th in Houston, the Rangers lead the Astros 3-0. Giants and Rockies about to get underway from San Francisco. 4-10 start for the D-backs at the Dodgers. And coming up in about 30 minutes, it'll be the Padres and the Blue Jays from San Diego. Warbirds win it today 18-1. We'll come back, recap the ballgame, and look ahead to the stretch run of the Carolina League season. That's next on the Warbirds Baseball Network.
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